0: the Funkadelic, Hit It and Quit It, Bernie Worrell on the lead vocal, as well as the organ work, Eddie Hazel coming in on guitar toward the end of the song. Hit It and Quit It by the Funkadelic. We open up our final hour with Bad from the Jimmy Castor Bunch. Then we heard Curtis Mayfield with a live version of Move On Up with his working band of the day. And finally, we heard Life Is What You Make It by Kool & the Gang. That was written mainly by DT, and we did hear him on lead vocal on the tune, Clay Smith on guitar.
1: 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Feel the beat. Let your curiosity run away on the Latin Alternative. Hi, I'm Josh Norick. 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
0: My name is Scott Wallace. The program is Rejuvenation. The telephone numbers in the studio are 585-258-0283. Our toll-free line, 888-639-5613. Let's say hello and shout out to Muskie, Reggie, Brian, Dan, Lars, and Urban. We'd like to play Message to Love from Jimi Hendrix on the Root, WITH and WRUR.

the Crusaders doing Tough Talk. And that's a song that goes back to the earliest days of their recording career, one that they recorded multiple times over the years. And here, this one was the last time they did do it in the studio anyway. Tough Talk with Joe Sample opening up on electric piano. The solos were by Wilton Felder and Wayne Henderson on saxophone and trombone, respectively. Tough Talk by the Crusaders. We start the set off with a solo recording by Jimi Hendrix on guitar, Message to Love. Then we heard Rollin' On by Mandrill. This was put out on their first album, which was recorded in 1970, one of the first songs that entered the band's repertoire. And Mandrill was a group that they played many different styles. And here, within 1 7.5-minute song, we heard virtually everything, every type of groove and musical influence that the band had in their repertoire. The tune, once again, was called Rollin' On. We heard a little bit of trombone. That was Carlos Wilson out front, and the vibraphone was played by Coffee Cave. This included the original drummer, Charles Padro, as well as Bundy Sendek, who was their first bass player before Fudgy came in. Sendek was only there for one album. He left after that first record and became a car salesman. Rollin' On by Mandrill. Finally, we heard Sattva, recorded in 1967 by the Rascals. Felix was heard on the vocal, the acoustic piano, as well as the sitar. Eddie was heard on vocals. He wrote the lyrics. He played the tambura. And in addition to playing drums, Dino was heard on the tabla. Sattva by the Rascals. My name is Scott Wallace, and we have 22 minutes left on this week's edition of Rejuvenation. But that gives us enough time to play a few more numbers, like Envy in My Eyes from the Orlans on the Route, WRUR and WITH.

let you know one thing. I want to tell you one thing. I want to tell you one thing. As I was walking down the street, yeah.

James Brown, recorded in October of 1962. The first Apollo album, which James did the financing himself. And this was a medley that he played during the show, did about 8 songs, and Please, Please, Please at the beginning and the end. The musical director at the time was trumpeter Lewis Hamblin, and his influence over and the way he was with James and the way he directed the band and put the music together was a major influence on the music that James Brown was putting out at that time and the way that everything was coordinated within the shows. And his contributions cannot be underestimated or unappreciated. Lewis Hamblin on trumpet, and once again, the band leader. The James, as I mentioned, James financed this concert himself at the Apollo, and they did a really good job of actually recording the music. However, they failed to really get the audience ambiance onto that tape. So most of the audience that you hear on that whole album was actually recorded at a roller rink at a sock hop in Cincinnati, and they just dubbed that noise onto the tape. James Brown, Lewis Hamblin, and the band. The Orlines began our final set of the night singing Envy in My Eyes. That was followed by Human from Tommy Hunt, written by Luther Dixon. And finally, Mabel John doing Your Good Thing Is About to Come to an End, written and produced by Isaac Hayes and David Porter. My name is Scott Wallace, and that will do it for this week's edition of Rejuvenation. Remember, we can be heard each and every Friday and every Friday night from 6 until 9, and followed by Doug Curry, Blacks and Blues, from 9 until 12 midnight. You're tuned to The Root, WRUR-FM and HD, Rochester, and WITH-FM and HD1, Ithaca. Hello to Steve and the mail handlers over on Jefferson Road. As always, thank you so much for all the calls and comments that came in tonight. I do appreciate it. Thank you to Nikki for manning the tape machine at home. We leave you with The Motocross from Booker T and the MGs. I hope you enjoyed the show, Aaron. Until the next time we meet, have a very pleasant evening and good night.

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2: Hey, boys! Did you hear that noise? Did you hear that thunder sound?

Here it is, Friday night, and blues and rhythm are filling the air. After 3 hours of great classic soul over rejuvenation, here at the 9 o'clock hour, it's time to say good evening and welcome. Welcome to another Friday night edition of Blacks and Blues. Hello again, everyone. I'm Doug Curry, and I've got from now till midnight to play for you the very best of the recorded black blues and then some here on Blacks and Blues. And I think we'll start this one off kind of mellow. Let's go out to the West Coast in the very early 1950s. You know, T-Bone Walker was all the rage with his great guitar playing, but there were some others that were coming up behind him fast. One such was Pee-wee Clayton. And Pee-wee Clayton is going to start off this edition of Blacks and Blues with his patented Blues After Hours.

0: if you let me. I'll send you if you let me, and it won't take me all night long.
1: And so we open up this Friday night's edition of Blacks and Blues. This time we start off with the music of two real notable guitarists of the West Coast and Texas scene of the 1950s. We start off with Pee Wee Creighton, and a song that did well for him every time that he recorded it and was one of the most requested numbers throughout his entire career, Blues After Hours. And the tune we heard next was by a young guy. His name was Gory Carter. And a lot of the recordings he made, he was around 18 years of age. And there was a tune, I'll Send You If You Let Me. And he was off to the races playing a straight boogie guitar and jumping the blues for us to open up this edition of Blacks and Blues. Once again, I'm Doug Curry, and I'm welcoming you to the 3 hours of great blues we have for you this and every Friday night here on Blacks and Blues. Gory Carter said, I'll send you if you let me. Let's give you Gory Carter one more time, this time showing the influence of the great T-Bone Walker. Gory Carter this time, and How Can You Love Me?

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Everything you do to me, yes, it's tacking up inside. It's a cold, cold feeling. It's just like I

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1: And it sounds like a Friday night here at The Root. We got rhythm and blues going for you in the second part. It's Blacks and Blues from now to midnight, and we heard a four-record set of music, and the guitars were ringing out on that. We heard the music for the second time of a young man named Gory Carter, this time playing soft and smooth chording like T-Bone Walker style, and the tune that you heard was How Can You Love Me? And then he was on the guitar again. Gory Carter played guitar to back up a singer named Lonnie Lyons, Houston, Texas man, and the tune was called Betrayed. He sung that in the style of Charles Brown from the West Coast. Along came T-Bone Walker with that glorious style of guitar playing and smooth singing. Here he was with the tune called A Cold, Cold Feeling. And finally, it was Roy Gaines just this side of the emerging rock and roll that was coming on as the 1950s moved in, and the tune was called Loudmouth Lucy. We hope that you're enjoying the music that I'm playing here tonight on Blacks and Blues. The phone number in the studio is 585-258-0283 or 888-639-5613. We had a little conversation with a gentleman today, talked about the importance of the blues and playing it for what it is and not what it may be, what it seems to be to someone else. In other words, the importance of the blues for its own sake and not the fact that it gave rise to rock and roll or British rock or anything else, just that it was an expression of the people. And we got to talking about it. We talked a little bit about people like Robert Johnson, and this gentleman, his name is Norris. I hope he's listening tonight. And he didn't know about Robert Johnson and the fanciful stories about him selling his soul to the devil and all of that. And we got a little conversation going with him, and we're happy to know that here in the year 2026, we can still introduce some people for the first time to the lore of the blues and to as great an artist as Robert Johnson.

0: Hi, this is Nick Forster. This week in E-Town, we've got a very sweet show from Taos, New Mexico. Eliza Gilkison from Gothenburg, Sweden. Singer-songwriter Jose Gonzalez. Plus my conversation with Harmony Cummings, talking about environmental justice and data centers. That's all this week in E-Town.
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2: And there we heard the greatness that was Robert Johnson, featuring the blues, or Up Jumped the Devil, as was the dual title of that tune. And Robert Johnson showed about as much guitar as could be played by one person, almost orchestral, the way he got all the parts of a song in with just him, his voice, and his guitar. Here again on Blacks and Blues, we have the music of Robert Johnson.

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1: Mm-hmm. The much ballyhooed sound of the Mississippi Delta Blues from the 1930s and early 1940s for you here on Blacks and Blues. We heard for the second time the music of Robert Johnson. Robert Johnson with lightning quick fingers and just beautiful dexterity on the guitar. If I Had Possession Over Judgment Day, a highly rhythmic piece, was then followed up by Catfish Blues. That was by Robert Pettway. All of these are solo performances. We then heard from Robert Pettway and Tommy McLennan were the best of friends, and their music got to be kind of similar. Tommy McLennan was a little bit harder, a little bit rougher, and Robert Pettway was just a little bit lighter and smoother. Tommy McLennan brought us Black Minnie. And then finally, it was the music of Muddy Waters, McKinley Morganfield, as he was down on the farm back in 1941 before he made the trek to Chicago. And there he was, Muddy Waters, down on Stovall's Plantation, recorded for the Library of Congress in 1941, I Be's Troubled. And that was a song that he would remake for the Chess Brothers, the Chess Record Company in Chicago in a few more years, at 1947 or 1948. But the value of hearing that earlier recording is to show that Muddy Waters was a highly rhythmic player who could play and carry the tune all by himself, didn't need help, didn't need band members to work through it with him. He was as individual country blues man as anybody else, but he discovered the magic and the power of playing the electric guitar with those country blues. And the rest, as they say, is history. He took over the Chicago blues and created a new path on which it would run from then until now. The Chicago blues and everybody else's blues took a little piece from Muddy Waters. But there's some of where it started. Here are some of where it went.
2: How did you come to develop that one? Where'd you first hear it?
3: I made that up my own, sir. That's the song I made it.
2: How'd you come to make it up? Tell us the story.
3: Well, the reason I come to make that record up once, I was just walking along the road, and I heard a church song, kind of minor that. I just deal off a little song from there. And I started playing it.
2: Well, do you make up verses and things often like that, just sitting around?
3: Yes, I make up verses.
2: The idea comes to you and you
3: build it up?
2: And then how do you get the music? Get your tunes to it after you get the
3: After verse. I get my verses laid up, then I come get my guitar and try two or three different tunes, see which one takes the best of it. It'll be the better to play it in. And I start.
2: Are there many these country blues around in this neighborhood?
3: Yeah, there ain't so many around in here, but good little deal, too.
2: Do the people around here like them?
3: Yeah, they're crazy about it.
2: Do they like them better than anything else that's dance?
3: Yes, sir.
2: And how much of your dance programs are made up of these kinds of songs?
3: You mean how many of the songs I have made up for the dance?
2: Yeah. How many of the country blues do you put in with other kinds of things that you dance?
3: Well, I put the rest smaller.
2: Do you like to play them better than other kinds of music, or what kind of music do you like to play best?
3: I like to play the blues the best.
4: How many other kinds of songs do you know besides blues?
3: Well,
4: some of the different types of music.
3: You mean play them?
4: What other types of music do you know besides blues?
3: Well, we play a little some love songs.
4: What about breakdowns?
3: Well, we can play the breakdowns.

About to do a little old tune of mine, which is liked by many peoples. First time it was made, one half deceased would play guitar with me. Back in the 40s, Devil Is a Busy Man, Lonnie Johnson, he passed away a couple of years ago.

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Every time I try to do right, the devil gets right in my way. 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You know, I sat down and began to think. Woo! 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

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I'm Doug Curry, your Friday night host, and we bring you Blacks and Blues as part of a two-part Rhythm and Blues and Soul night. We begin at 6 o'clock with Scott Wallace as your host for Rejuvenation, 6 till 9, a retrospective of artists and songs from the past. And then from 9 to midnight, yours truly with Blacks and Blues. And we heard some music. We heard Muddy Waters with a tune called Hard Days that he recorded at least twice early in his career, this time with the help of Babyface Leroy Foster. And I would imagine it would have been Sonnyland Slim on the piano, and Muddy with that deep and powerful voice that we heard earlier as he stood out amongst the country bluesmen we had played a little bit ago. We then heard from Sonnyland Slim, who was something of an impresario in and around Chicago. He could scrounge up a session or scrounge up the musicians that were needed for a session, depending on who was paying them. And he would be instrumental in Muddy Waters getting his first recording sessions in Chicago. We moved toward the top of the hour. We heard the tune The Blues Never Die, Otis Spann on the piano and doing the singing. The harmonica there was played by James Cotton of the Muddy Waters Blues Band at the time. And James Cotton will take us up to the top of the hour.

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here in our second hour of Blacks and Blues. We're rocking the blues for you with some great harmonica music, as you can hear. We heard some music in tribute to the music of James Cotton. We heard first off Rocket 88 with Syl Johnson on the vocal, James Cotton blowing the harp. Then we heard James Harmon, and this is from an album called Remembering Little Walter. Tune we heard was A Crazy Mixed Up World. It was kind of a little teenage ditty that Little Walter was youngish enough to pull off back in the mid-1950s when everybody was playing hard blues and losing their shirt trying to keep on because rock and roll was knocking everything out of the way. If anyone had a chance to stay and stick and stay with the rock and roll crowd, it was Little Walter, and I can imagine that that would have been one of the songs that helped him hang on. This time we heard it by James Harmon, who blew the harmonica on that. And then we heard a tune called That's All Right, Bob Corator and Friends, and recorded live. That was Big Pete Pearson, and he really went down the deep in the blues for that one. Finally, it was the music of Billy Boy Arnold. Billy Boy Arnold, again, with a nod toward Little Walter. The tune's called You So Fine. And when I think about being so fine, I gotta confess, this is a guilty pleasure of mine. I will go any day of the week. I'll go on YouTube and find a video by this lady just because I want to look at her. I want to watch her sing this song. She had a big hit with a tune called Rockin' Chair. Not quite a blues, but we do play some blues by her on this program on Blacks and Blues, but the tall and tan and terrific Gwen McCrae comes to the microphone here on Blacks and Blues.

And I'm talking about anytime, any place, anywhere. For Miss Gwen McCrae, would love to have made her acquaintance, at least have gotten a chance to witness her stage act, as I've seen some very good videos of her that just draw me to her and her music and enable me to play it for you here on Blacks and Blues. Of course, Rockin' Chair wasn't quite a blues, but it was a blue enough song to be played in all those places where they played the blues. It would be on the jukebox and all those Shetland Circuit joints where Gwen McCrae was one for the dancers. That's what we can call it. Here on Blacks and Blues, of course, we look for a little bit more than that, and here she is singing the blues.

And that's about a nasty imitation of a Jimmy Reed song. It was the music of Smokey Wilson, the late Smokey Wilson, and he was all over that Jimmy Reed imitation. I don't want to call it an imitation because very often he just took on that persona when he was singing, just as he would also from time to time set his microphone to the side and you could hear how loud he could sing. And he would just sing as the Howling Wolf, and I saw him do it live and at the Red Creek Inn out in Henrietta. And I saw him walk away from a microphone and just still fill up the whole room with nothing but the sound of his voice, the great Smokey Wilson. Don't know what I'm going to do. And that was the end of a four-record set of music we heard with. We started off with Jack and Coke, and that was by Erskine Oglesby, an instrumental by a man from the St. Louis blues area. Of course, we had Today I Sing the Blues by Gwen McCrae right before that. Jack and Coke by Erskine Oglesby, This Little Voice, and John Primer going for all he knew. That was on the top of his voice, and played on an album by Bob Corritore. Bob Corritore, of course, a harmonica player who pulls together these great sessions. He's on all of them, but he's got the great artists who are recording songs with him as the harp player, and they're just fine recordings. You can't beat them. And so we play a lot of them here on Blacks and Blues, and we hope that you enjoy. So we heard the sound, at least, or the style of the late and great Jimmy Reed. We want to hear Jimmy Reed himself, and here he is.

and dating from about 1960, Elmo James and the Madison Blues. There was a dance that was called the Madison. There was some shoes that women used to wear that were called Madisons as well as a section in Chicago that's commonly referred to as Madison or Madison Avenue or Street. And so there was a lot for Elmore James to work with and play that slide and rock the bandstand, the Madison Blues. It was the end of a four-record set of music where we started off with Jimmy Reed. We had heard a couple of other blues musicians go ahead and give their impression of a Jimmy Reed song. And so Jimmy Reed came on himself, and Jimmy Reed, "The Sun Is Shining." How magnificent it has to be when the sun is shining on both sides of the street, he was careful to say. And we heard a tune called "My Little Girl Won't Quit Me," and that was Harmonica Slim over on the left coast. And then we heard a tune from Smokey Smothers, a Chicago blues. "I've Been Drinking Muddy Waters," and it was just rolling and rumbling, and brought us to the tune by Elmore James. And here we are on this edition of Blacks and Blues, into the second half now, and we hope that you're enjoying the music. Tell your friends where they find us on Friday night. Come to the Root, and come early and stay late. Come in at 6 o'clock. And meet Scott Wallace here. He's your host for Rejuvenation, a retrospective of artists and songs from the past every Friday night from 6 until 9. At 9 o'clock, I come in. I'm Doug Curry. And this is Blacks and Blues, the very best of the recorded black blues and then some for 3 hours from 9 to midnight. Here in the second hour, we had the music of Elmore James close up that four-record set. He'll be back to visit us very shortly as we tone down the tempo of the music.

Truly magnificent. I just wish I could have been there. What a session that had to be. It was so loud and so strong, and it seemed that everybody was tuned a step or two low. The slide going down the bass strings was just almost unbearable. It was like one of those old-fashioned movies, one of those before the advent of the talkies, and the villain would enter, and you could hear the piano rumble just to signify the ominous nature of what was going on. And that's how that slide guitar played for me on that tune, Something Inside Me. To me, the greatest electric blues ever recorded, that one by Elmore James. And there was another tune that was just sad and poignant at the same time. The tune was called A Sad, Sad Feeling, and that was a tune that was by Willie Egan, who usually sang up-tempo numbers and was kind of a rocker himself, but could sing the blues, as you could well hear on that tune. 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I'm Doug Curry. We're going to go to the top of the hour with another Elmore James tune. This one is going to be by Alabama Mike.

the very versatile Rufus Thomas. Rufus Thomas and a tune that's a West Coast tune called Think Twice Before You Speak. It has some of the stamp of a Jimmy McCracklin tune, or one of the many writers that took up behind Jimmy McCracklin. But from an album called Blues Thing, Rufus Thomas. And Rufus Thomas, he did it all, from dancing to being on the radio to walking the dog on the Apollo stage. He played every role that you can play when you just wanted to be in show business and had no other choice, just had to do it. Rufus Thomas went on ahead and did it. Think Twice Before You Speak. We had started really a four-record set of music at the top of the hour. Alabama Mike. Alabama Mike with an Elmore James tune, one where Elmore didn't play the slide guitar and had put on a terrific vocal. Likewise, Alabama Mike with a great vocal on a tune called Strange Angels. And we heard from Philip Walker. Philip Walker came on strong with the tune Walking with Frankie Lee, one that Frankie Lee Sims used to do as a jump number. And it was the Philip Walker band that backed up Johnny Fuller. Johnny Fuller went deep with the tune that was one of those good West Coast tunes that had first been recorded by the same singer who did The Thrill Is Gone, Roy Hawkins. And here on this Roy Hawkins classic, Johnny Fuller took it even deeper into the blues. The tune was called Strange Land. And finally, Think Twice Before You Speak. We're playing all manner of blues, as long as they fit that category, the very best of the recorded black blues, and then some. This is what we play on a Friday night, and so far we haven't played anything that sounds too much like this, so here it is.

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2: And here on Friday night, as we continue with our rhythm and blues and soul, we had music that was related, and I'll tell you how. First off, we heard from Henry Townsend. Henry Townsend was the dean of St. Louis guitarist, and he played piano, and he and his wife made quite the onstage couple as well. We heard from him on a tune called A World Full of People. He had spent a whole lifetime noted as a guitarist, but then became quite the pianist as well, and we could hear him picking out the notes on that tune, A World Full of People. But Henry Townsend had played on the original of a very poignant blues, My Tears Came Rolling Down, and that had been recorded back, I think, around 1952. And here we have Miss Bonnie McCoy, who has herself related to the family that married Memphis Minnie had married into. And there she was doing a great version of My Tears Came Rolling Down. And if we have the ladies in to do a little bit for us here in the last hour, then it's a good thing. And let's continue right in that vein.
3: My baby jumped up this morning.

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Huh. 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Some women cry when they

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I guess I was just young and stupid. It ain't like that no more. 'Cause I had a hard way to go, and I learned to.

and that group. It's a pure delight for us here on Blacks and Blues. A group that comes to us out of Japan, and the group is called the Bloodist Saxophone. And from that group, we had a couple of vocals, what they do. They're a tremendous instrumental aggregation, and they always get a great rhythm and blues or blues singer to front the band and put together some really nice music. We heard them do that first with Jewel Brown. Jewel Brown with One Monkey Don't Stop No Show. That's a song Big Maybelle had recorded back in the 1950s, this time with the excellent accompaniment of Bloodist Saxophone. And then we heard The Same Kind of Affair, featuring this time Crystal Thomas. Crystal Thomas and Sit Down, Baby. That's the song Willie Dixon wrote, and a Chicago blues. And finally, there was one just for the sound of it. Kalamono Boogie was the name of that, and I believe the vocalizing was by Jewel Brown. It brings us into our last half hour on this Friday night edition of Blacks and Blues. Tell your friends to come and join in with us next week and every week thereafter. Rhythm and Blues and Soul on a Friday night. Tune in at 6 o'clock and have Scott Wallace here as your host for a rejuvenation, a retrospective of artists and songs from the past. Great soul music program, the best soul music program you'll find on the radio anywhere. And Scott's been at it a long time, does it the best of anyone who ever did it. And here it is, Rejuvenation from 6 until 9. At 9 o'clock, yours truly, I'm Doug Curry. This is Blacks and Blues. This is the very best of the recorded black blues and then some. Every Friday night from 9 to midnight. Midnight is around the corner, not even a half hour away, but we got music to fill that time with.

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0: and we have Slices of Life down at this end of this edition of Blacks and Blues. I Get Off on It, and that was the music of Jackie Payne. And before that, we heard from Eddie Kirkland. Eddie Kirkland and Pick Up the Pieces. I'm Doug Curry. In the last moments of this edition of Blacks and Blues, my voice is failing me just a little bit, but I don't have that much to say. It's been a wonderful time bringing you the blues, and I hope that you'll tell everyone where you went when you went there and how you're coming back and bring them with you. 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

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I'm Doug Curry, here to say thank you so much for stopping by and joining in with us on this Friday night, Rejuvenation from 6 till 9, and Blacks and Blues from 9 till now. 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
1: And I'm Jared J.B. Boyd.
0: This week on Bill Street Caravan, we have the sincere soul of Courtland Whalum on the show.
1: Grammy-nominated bluesman Guy Davis will be with us to deliver an installment of the Blues Hall of Fame, an exploration of the lives of the pioneers and innovators enshrined in the Blues Hall of Fame here in Memphis, Tennessee. Brought to you by the Blues Foundation.
0: That's all coming up right now on Bill Street Caravan.
1: Hey, Pat.
0: Hey, JB.
1: This week we've got a friend of the show and a friend to us both, Courtland Whalum, singing his heart out for the lovers who are listening.
0: Yes, many know it as Valentine's Day, and Courtland refers to it as Love Day, whatever you choose to refer to it as, and even if you don't celebrate. This past February 14th was a great opportunity to be enchanted by Mr. Whalum's talents.
1: This concert was certainly a celebration for the young man whose multiple talents have taken him on a winding journey in sound, whether acting in theater, singing in choirs, or educating youth.
0: And on this night, he added another chapter to that story as he sang love song after love song to a fittingly intimate audience.
1: Now, of course, Memphis music fans may already know the man and his talents, but in the case that you don't know him personally, you'd certainly notice he's a part of a pattern of musically inclined Whalums whose first names start with the letter K.
0: That'd surely ring a bell. If you're a fan of jazz and soul, you probably know his uncles, Kirk and Kevin Whalum. If you love pop, you might have recognized his brother Cameron playing trombone behind Bruno Mars.
1: And if you love hip-hop and New Age R&B, you may have heard his other brother, Kenneth Whalum III, playing sax with Maxwell or soloing on albums with Big Crit.
0: Courtland, as a vocalist, has carved his own path, but has also been integral in helping others create theirs.
1: Yeah, of course. Upon returning home to Memphis after living away in New York, he worked hands-on with students at the Stax Music Academy, as you well know, Madam Executive Director. So, how was it working with Courtland?
0: Courtland is one of the most gracious people, and how he worked with students was just amazing because you could see that all he cared about was them reaching their perfection. He was always filling them with positive thoughts, and I say that that's a Whalum trait. All of them do that. They have like all of these wonderful life-affirming things to tell you constantly. I just love it. I wish I could be in that family.
1: Same here. Well, you love him, and I love him as well. Here he is, Courtland Whalum, live on Bill Street Caravan.

Thank you. Thank you so much. So I'm bringing my singers. So I want to invite a friend up. I see Miss Dawn in the audience. So one of my loves, one of my Valentines is the theater. And I met Miss Dawn. She just got finished starring as the lead role in the Memphis musical, The Playhouse on the Square. And we've done a lot of things with Hattaloo Theater and other things like that together. So I invited her up to do these next two songs.

0: Thank you, Miss Dawn Bradley. Miss Dawn Bradley, beautiful. So,
1: here's more from Courtland Whalum, live on Bill Street Caravan.
0: I'm going to ask my mother, America Dear.

0: Mr. Qadir Muhammad, everybody. Mr. Qadir.
1: That was Courtland Whalum live on Beale Street Caravan. For more info on Courtland, check him out on Facebook and SoundCloud.
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1: Up next, Grammy-nominated bluesman Guy Davis takes us through the life histories of the pioneers and innovators enshrined in the Blues Hall of Fame. 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
3: Dockery Plantation spread out like a village. It had everything. Church, school, commissary, post office, train station, cemetery, and a moonshiner. Boss Dockery even printed his own money. 2,000 folks lived in the village. Dirt streets stretched past rows of shanties and dead-ended at the quarters. At noontime Saturday, that's where the crap game started. Drinking and moonshine commenced alongside it. The women gambled bad as the men. When darkness came, everyone drifted over to the big boarding house that an old lady ran. In one room, they played Joy to Skin. In another, looked like they fried every catfish out of the Sunflower River. In the big hall was the breakdown. People wrapped up around each other, dancing the shimmy and the slow drag. Charlie Patton played guitar.
4: Oh,
3: Charlie tossed the guitar in the air. He played it between his legs. He rode it like a mule. Once he got through clowning, he played until the Peavine train left Dockery's at 4 a.m. Charlie walked through the dock. His brogan shoes scraped the dusty gravel. Crickets and cicadas sang thick as cotton. He got in a little before sunrise. On her way to the field, Charlie's mother asked, "You going to work today?" Charlie said, "I done made my money." He said, "None of these Dockery dollars either, honey. He wants you to work for it and give it back." Charlie had a point. You couldn't really buy a train ticket to New Orleans with the money Boss Dockery printed. But Annie Patton never stopped hoping her boy would settle down on the farm. Once upon a time, she worried to Charlie's daddy, Bill. "I can't do nothing with him," Annie said. "I reckon he was called to pick that guitar." Bill said, "Well, that's all he's going to be, because it just worries him to death." Bill had got Charlie his first guitar after he caught Charlie going out the window Saturday night to hear Henry Sloan at the breakdown. Said, "I'm going to let him learn at home, because he's going to be slipping off, and I don't want that." Said, "If that's his game he want to play, let him learn just like anybody else. It ain't going to hurt him." But Annie was still scared he's going to get killed somewhere.
4: "What you want when I root him? He want property."
3: Sunday morning, already July hot, Charlie went out under the pecan tree with his guitar. His sister's little children came around. "Your mama's gone," Charlie said. "Get out there and shake your hips, y'all." And the children waddled and Charlie played the alphabet song. They swung until their mama came out into the yard. "Y'all ain't gonna be rascals like Charlie," she said, "on his way to hell." That kind of chilled the festivity. But those kids learned their letters. Some of the men started going off to the German war. Mr. Dockery said Uncle Sam would have to leave his best hands alone. He even kept his moonshiner hid. Didn't cover for the runty guitar picker, though. Just before day, Charlie rode the Peavine out. He carried his guitar in his hand. His pockets held a fingernail file, comb, and 2 half pints of Dockery Lightning. He brought what money he'd done made. It could go, and some more had come. Didn't worry. He would need tobacco before long. The train twisted through Renova and Marigold to Mound Bayou. It jolted past green rows in the dust. Charlie never once looked up from his fingernails. The Peavine linked up with the yellow dog. Charlie rode the dog on to Lula. Strolling across the platform, he saw a younger fella playing guitar. Charlie stood there with his case in his hand. The young man stopped strumming and said hello. He spoke with a little hiss and a mild stutter. Said he's Tommy Johnson. "You ever been to Germany?" Charlie asked him. "No, sir," Tommy sputtered. Charlie laughed. "Out of ease, boy. They'll never make a soldier out of you with that guitar.

0: In the shade of the little station, Charlie commenced a lesson for Tommy. Charlie told Tommy about playing the joints. "Keep your head down, boy. I'm telling you, them old women get to shaking them bottoms. The old man's will kill you in a moment." Tommy laughed. "You think I'm lying?" Charlie asked Tommy to play his best number.
1: "I thought, yeah, she gave me just so late."
0: Tommy played as pretty as Charlie played hard. He sang with a soft, yodeling sound. He finished up and looked at Charlie expectantly.
2: "There's too much running together," Charlie said. "The guitar's all right, but they got to have words that swing like a wave. It's kind of like putting shingles on a house."
0: Tommy looked down and shook his head. He said, "I made more money picking cotton than picking guitar."
2: "I don't know nothing about cotton," Charlie replied, "and don't want to."
0: He passed Tommy a flat bottle of clear liquid. Tommy took a drink. Charlie took a drink. They sank into warm numbness.
1: "It take booze, it booze, Lord, you carry me through."
0: They decided to sit in a cafe, get some fish or some ham, some cornbread and some speckled beans. Hot sauce, pepper vinegar, and a cold drink of water from a deep well cured anything.
2: "Don't give me no..."

"Nothing but fat meat," Charlie said to the waitress. He turned to Tommy and whispered, "Let the whiskey eat on that." Charlie told Tommy about Red, the fellow who ran a joint edge of town. "He don't bother decent people," Charlie said. "Tramps who don't have respect for themselves or anyone else. They fool around getting Red's way, Red just shoot them." Tommy's eyes opened wide. "That's all," Charlie said, "and I confidently think he's right for doing it. Now he's as nice as he can be, other than don't fool with him or get out of line around him, because he sure will kill you." Talking about Red reminded Charlie of Germany again. "You can either die trying to live free here," he said, "or you can die trying to free someone else over there." Tommy looked startled. Charlie dropped coins on the table and they stood. The cafe screen door slammed behind them. Charlie bought a cigar from the dry goods and marched up the dirt road. He chomped on a cigar and opened the second bottle of Lightning. Tommy got a swig. "Music is something you gotta burn the midnight oil on," Charlie said. "Don't care what kind of teacher you got." Tommy had heard about enough, but he couldn't figure a way to give Charlie the slip out on the big road. They came to a small brick building. The front door was painted the color of blood. "Here we are," Charlie said. It dawned on Tommy this was the place Charlie told him about. Red's. Tommy gulped down the rest of the Lightning. Charlie laughed. "Damn if you ain't a soldier, boy." Tommy sputtered. Yes, sir. "It's like I told my mama," Charlie said. "We all gonna die somewhere." They stepped inside, and the red door slammed behind them.

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3: 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The soundtrack of America was made in Tennessee. We're back, and for those of you who are just tuning in, we've got the soulful sounds of Mr. Cortland Whalum on the show today.
0: Of course, this was a Valentine's Day performance, and it was all about saluting Cortland's favorite love songs.
3: You hear his tone, and you might not immediately think Frank Sinatra or Nat King Cole, but he handles their tunes with the same care and creativity that he would Maxwell or even his own.
0: And a lot of what makes this performance special is his ability to bravely reconstruct these covers, which really allows him to stand out, even in familiar territory.
3: Standing out is something that Cortland is particularly intentional about. Specifically, he told a reporter with Memphis' Tri-State Defender, when asked about how he and his brothers fit into the larger tapestry of talented Whalums, that he is very cognizant of his quest to find his own niche.
0: Theater, as we mentioned before, is a domain he pretty much has all to his own. In Memphis, he's acted in productions of The Wiz and Cats. And to hear him speak of his experiences, you can truly tell the stage is freeing for him.
3: In talking with Cortland, you get this sense of warmth that really translates directly to his manner when he's in performance mode. And if you listen to the crowd in this performance, you can tell that they're truly drawn in.
0: Memphis is tight-knit, and Cortland, through his performance, showed that even an artist who is pretty much debuting can have immeasurable support for their craft, because we already love them and their talent.
3: And I just have to say, I love the single C'est La Vie that he released right before this performance. It's as smooth as all get out. And this may be a bit too much info, Pat, but it made it into my very own Valentine's Day playlist.
0: Oh, wow. I'm going to leave that right there so you don't start digging into that playlist. But here's more from Cortland Whalum live on Beale Street Caravan.
4: This next song is one of my original.
3: It's directly to his manner when he's in performance mode. And if you listen to the crowd in this performance, you can tell that they're truly drawn in.
0: Memphis is tight-knit, and Cortland, through his performance, showed that even an artist who is pretty much debuting can have immeasurable support for their craft, because we already love them and their talent.
3: And I just have to say, I love the single Sailor.

is one of my original songs, and I'm so glad that I got to share it with you guys. If you look on Apple Music, iTunes, YouTube, Spotify, it's all there. So, yes, you can download it. It's called C'est La Vie. So I hope you like it.

0: How do you like it? Did you like it?
1: Thank y'all. As I said,
2: never too much.

0: Thank you. Thank you so much.
1: All right, we're here on the Bill Street Caravan, and I've got a good friend of mine, Cortland Whalum, on the show today. How are you doing?
2: I'm great, Jared. Thank you for having me on here. I love Bill Street Caravan.
1: Hey, we're really glad that you could check in with us. I know that things are crazy right now, and so we're glad to have you calling in via phone today on the Caravan. I really, really appreciate it.
2: Of course. My honor.
1: We're looking back to Valentine's Day. Of course, people know you and Mrs. And I'm sure it felt like that atmosphere, but it's almost sort of like a debut for you just because you were presenting yourself in this new form as an artist. Am I right?
2: That's so right. You're absolutely right. And it was such an incredible experience all the way from when I first was invited to do Green Room up until the moment it was over. It was almost surreal because so much work goes into shoot an hour or an hour and a half rather of music or so. And it was all worth it at the end just to feel the support. And it was sold out 2 weeks before the show. And just people that I didn't know, people that I knew just came out and showed love on Love Day.
1: Why Valentine's Day for this performance?
2: I have been wanting to do a show at some day. And long story short, my mom says, you know what, you should do it on Valentine's Day. Valentine's Day is a huge holiday for a date night and just want to go out and enjoy something special and fun. And I wanted to be a part of that.
1: If you could, for those who are listening here and even those who are listening from faraway lands, could you walk us through what the name Whalum means here in Memphis?
2: I think the name Whalum means so many different things for so many people. Two things that I can't get away from, even if I tried, is church and music. And no matter what, those two seem to be interwoven with each of us. And our connection to God and to the music really drives each of us individually.
1: So many of our listeners likely know about Pat Mitchell Worley and her involvement with the Saxon Music Academy. Tell me about your tenure there.
2: I mean, basically, I was the vocal director of the students, and I was the music theory teacher as well. And I learned so much from those kids, probably more than what I taught them, I like to think, just because their gust for life and just their enthusiasm and passion for what they want. And knowing that I have been in their shoes before, and I got to see a full graduating class just recently be ushered into the world in 2020. So I'm pleased. I feel like my work there is done. I did the best that I could do, and they did the best that they could do, and we just all had a beautiful moment. There was never a dull moment at Stax.
1: Let's talk about your performance particularly, and specifically for this Valentine's Day, Love Day performance. What was it like sort of switching gears to being a solo performer?
2: It felt like me, letting me groove, and I just wanted the whole feel of that show to connect with people, to let their hair down and just chill out with a glass of wine or their favorite cocktail or water even, and just enjoy the sounds that have impacted me so much. There's nothing more transcendent than live music to me.
1: When you look back at the set list, we're a few months removed from this show now, but it still seems so recent because there haven't been many shows. What are some of the highlights from the set list?
2: Oh, man. I love doing Luther Vandross, Never Too Much. I love doing Maxwell's Ascension. I love doing Babyface covers. I brought my actor friend, Don. We did some Marvin Gaye and Tammy Terrell. I just love, you know, the songs that move and every instrument is doing their own thing. It's like the perfect gumbo, you know. Everything can stand alone, but when you put it together, it's magical. And I loved it. I mean, the singers, the background singers were fantastic. The song choices were strategic. I just wanted to go from as early as I felt I could go to current day with some of the best and most intriguing love songs that I feel I've ever heard.
1: Well, speaking of, C'est La Vie, which was your single that you put out just before this, I'm sure it was a highlight of that night.
2: That was good. That was the first time I got to do that. It's just one of those songs you like, put the bathtub on and light some candles, get your glass and sit back and relax. C'est La Vie means such is life. Let love lead the way. That's all this song is about, really. And that one, as well as my other original, Can We Go, Love's Paradise, is another favorite of mine. But yeah, I mean, those two, especially C'est La Vie, I got the video that was Crosstown. I shot in Crosstown. It was kind of like a package deal leading up to the show. So you can check that out on YouTube, C'est La Vie under my name. It was really cool to do on that night as well.
1: So what's going on now in your world with a pause on the local entertainment?
2: Man, I'm glad my show happened when it did, because I just can't imagine not having that under my belt. And then this corona thing happens. It would be heartbreaking. But I made the conscious decision to come out of this quarantine with something to show for it. So I have been doing my due diligence in terms of writing new songs, in terms of being in the studio. I've been recording at Made in Memphis as of lately with Amanda Davis. So I'm excited about sharing this when it's all said and done. Got some good songs. I get to put a collection of work together that I think fits who I am and expresses the many facets of my personality.
1: We're all excited to be able to be alongside you on that journey. And we really, really appreciate you being along for hours here on the Bill Street Caravan.
2: Of course,
1: it would be ideal to be in person and in the studio, but we really, really appreciate that you can join us by phone.
2: Of course, man. Anytime.
1: All right. Well, be well, brother.
2: Thank you, Jared.
1: All right. C'est la vie.
2: C'est la vie.
1: Have a good one.
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0: That was Courtland Whalum live on Beale Street Caravan. 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

Not only is Molkinstis the name of Shane Ghostkeeper and the band Ghostkeeper's newest single, it's also a Blackfoot word for the land of Calgary, meaning elbow, referring to the confluence of the Bow River and the Elbow River. It's a metaphor for Shane and his wife Sarah, where they spent the early part of their relationship, and it's a metaphor for destiny. Two rivers that meet like lovers, and it's also a welcoming symbol from the Blackfoot communities where they now reside. And I know you're a longtime listener of Gyno, right? But if you haven't, be sure to check out a recent edition where Shane and I got caught up on numerous recording projects, some of his film work, and even his directorial debut. A lot of exciting things happening with one of the most fascinating singer-songwriters on the scene right now. I'm Brett Mabey, and I'm excited for you to be joining this hour's listening. If it's your first time joining up, welcome to a space where we take on the challenge of reimagining what a mainstream music scene can look and sound like. It puts Indigenous representation front and center, and that is part of the reason for the eclectic nature of this here little mainstream show. So again, stick around if you can, but if you can't, more details can be found at mainstreamradio.net, including that chat with Shane. All right, looking ahead, we'll be hearing from up-and-coming Mohawk singer-songwriter Guaharani. Later on, Pete Sands and the Drifters, also a new one to get in from Putty Waters. And speaking of new tunes, this one comes from the duo Domi and JD Beck. I'm not sure if you've seen any of their YouTube videos. Domi plays piano, JD Beck plays the drums. They've collaborated with artists like Thundercat and so many more, and they have a sound all their own. The track that we're going to be introducing into the rotation right now is Concertino for piano, drums, and orchestra, found on the duo's newest album, Who Asked? For your consideration and approval, turn it up and get your groove on today on the mainstream.

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Guaharani with Parking Lot, a 2024 single and a great track in the rotation. Before that was Yasmin Williams and Magro's Nectar from the Acadia release. And again, for the first time, we heard Domi and J.D. Beck's concertino for piano, drums, and orchestra found on their new release, Who Asked? Well, I asked, and I think you're asking for more as well, so stick around for another new submission into the rotation and a whole lot more of the songs that you've known to come and love here on the mainstream. But if you do have to step away once again, mainstreamradio.net's got you covered. I'm always adding more to the site itself, including some of the collaborations I have the great honor of being a part of. 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Not one, but two from Brazil before this hour's through. Later on, Father John Misty, even some Thundercat, and Putty Waters has a new song that we're going to be getting into the rotation. No, I did not say Muddy Waters, but obviously it is a fun twist on the legendary blues man's name. So again, stick around for that. Right now, we're heading on out to Minnesota by way of Dene artist Corey Medina and Brothers, a guitarist who started playing at the age of 12, and he had one mission. He wanted to make people feel the way he felt when listening to B.B. King or Aretha Franklin. That emotional intent is a core part of his sound. From an earlier release, Better Days, you're invited to turn it up with the rest and stick around for the rest of this hour's listening on the mainstream.

have a ceremony for that to honor the salmon.

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All right, as we get back into this hour's broadcast, welcome. I'm Brett Mabee. If you're just now getting here, pull up a chair and stick around for the entire time. But before going any further, a shout out to friends in and around the third largest city in California and the 10th in the U.S. Of course, I'm talking about the great listeners on KCXU, LPFM, in and around San Jose, California, dialed into 92.7. Again, it's good to have you here. And before the hour of listening is up, we'll be enjoying...

with the latest from Father John Misty. It's yet another sneak peek of his August 16th Best Of album, the aptly titled Greatish Hits. That sounds like something I would say. The full name is Greatish Hits, I Followed My Dreams and My Dreams Said to Chrome. So without further ado, turn it up with a payoff. I'll be back with you momentarily during this song's Listening on the Mainstream.

0: My Shadow Life from Current Joy's and Odd Body's Love and Pop album, today on the Mainstream. We also heard some Thundercat, Angelica Garcia, and Father John Misty all in this second half. But, sadly, it is about that time. We gotta part ways for a little bit, and I get as sad as lovers do when they have to go one way or another. So, you're always welcome back. My door is always open. 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And I also like to point out that there's a really good chance that your favorite station has their own live stream, and it's the best way to stay up to date with not only this, but all your community news, the personalities from your hometown, and so much more. So again, there are a lot of ways to join me for an hour of engaging music. I do have one final block, and we'll be hearing from my good friend Graham Jones. Also, the DeRuddy Column, but not before introducing this indie alternative single into the rotation. It's new to the mainstream. It was released April 20th, and I'm glad that I saw it on the Indigenous Music Countdown. Without further ado, for your consideration and approval, enjoy Putty Waters and Fading You, Don't Let Go, on the Mainstream.
1: Are we married to potential?

the shit that builds. 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I tell skillers, expertise of hurting fields, slippy heels, mid-heel, break deals, the wheeling of a tracker, hacker, clever, clapper. 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Pacer, waste, paper, thin, thin, skin, thin. 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Why don't you not never know? You a yes man, a scammer, such a stammer, hammer. You a yes man. You're a useless gammer, stammer, stumps, a hammer, holding on to you. No, you know, we don't know you at all. Never so clever, to never so clever, it's not nice, a big price, don't know. School door, grunting, punting, worthless, worthless. And lessons and learned, you have not earned any place. Haze the space that you don't care, cause I don't care. Don't share.

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4: This is Hannah Mayer from The Root. 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

a recent release from one Kevin Roosevelt Moore, of course an artist that you might know better as Keb Mo, a name that came quite accidentally. His drummer Quentin Denard coined the nickname, and the record label adopted it as a street talk abbreviation of his full name. I think it rolls off the tongue just a little bit better. What about you? He's not just a guitarist. He also plays vocals, guitar, harmonica, banjo, mandolin, bass, and keyboards. He's a real musician's musician, and that's why I like to feature him as often as I can here on the mainstream. From his latest album, The Breakdown, it's One Day Away, a recent track that we got into the library in a fantastic and optimistic way to get back into our listening together. If you're just now joining, I'm Brett Mabee, and as always, stick around for the entire hour if you can. But if you can't, I get it. We're all busy. It's not just me. I know that. So don't be afraid if you have to step away from listening. I'm not going to guilt you too much, because you can also take these great songs with you wherever you go as well. There are plenty of digital means, including mainstreamradio.net. I'll have some details about the many ways you can get songs in for consideration in the rotation, and so much more. But you're here for the music, and I want to bring you some great tunes. I have a double shot of Joy Oladokun coming up right now as we introduce one of the latest from her, but looking ahead into the hour as well. And I guess there are a few different double shots in this hour of listening, including an artist that's featured on numerous recordings, Aruj Aftab. So stick around for more details on that. Violet Grohl, a new one from Brooklyn Paramount and their new live album, and so much more. And getting back to Joy Oladokun, this single, Kind, was released in July. It is a preview of her latest album, the September 25th release, Hope is a Heavy Thing. And this song is specifically about letting go of the things that hold you back, including harmful systems, inherited beliefs, and relationships that no longer serve you. There's a lyric that says, to understand your future, you have to confront your past, and that's a mantra that I can surely get down with. For your consideration and approval, it's Kind, today on the mainstream.

Teddy Swims from his I've Tried Everything But Therapy Part 2 with Guilty on the Mainstream. And once again, we heard a double shot of Joy Oladokun, the first of which was our most recent addition into the rotation. That was Kind, found on her newest album, Hope is a Heavy Thing. And also we heard Northern Sky from The Fire Inside, a great soundtrack song as well. So if you're just now getting here, you can get caught back up on all of that and so much more by heading on over to mainstreamradio.net, or as always, check your local station's live stream capabilities. There's a good chance that you can catch me there should you have to step away from your home, office, or car radio. Again, I love the magic of old school AM/FM radio, but I got to admit, sometimes, just like you, I like the convenience of the postmodern digital age. Plenty more great music before this first half is through, and we're going to get our rock and roll grooves on with one from Zoon. Also, Youth, a band that, if you've ever checked out their live videos on YouTube, are pretty cool, and even gave me the idea to have the most mobile setup that I can. And again, more details coming on that. All right, right now, though, it's a singer-songwriter who has perfect pitch, according to her dad, Dave Grohl. Of course, I'm talking about Violet. He discovered this by accident. He said that Violet can identify notes instantly and harmonize on the fly. And he realized that when she corrected him during a vocal warm-up. And he's also gone on to say that she's the toughest producer that he's ever worked with. And during the recording of Nausea, Violet insisted on multiple takes until the feel was right. So she's not just an Apple baby, although I don't think she'd be terribly offended. Something tells me that she would own up to it and, you know, probably speak on the tremendous opportunity that being Dave's Grohl daughter has actually provided. But she is really, really a good musician, as evidence on Bug in the Cake. The song getting us back into this world.

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All right, we're at the halfway point of the hour. I'm Brett Mabee, and if you're just now getting here, shame on you. I'm just kidding. I told you I'd never make you feel bad. And part of the reason is because you can always get comp back up anyway. 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I do love hearing from listeners, especially when you tell me that it's made your day, or maybe you're tuned in and nothing else is on, and the mainstream is a... All right, we're at the halfway point of the hour. I'm Brett Mabee, and if you're just now getting here, shame on you. I'm just kidding. I told you I'd never make you feel bad. And part of the reason is because you can always get comp back up anyway. 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

mainstream as an oasis in a desert of some less than funky radio, let's say. Either way, reach out to me. If you're a singer-songwriter, you can also use BRETT at mainstreamradio.net to get your music in for consideration in the rotation. Before the hour is up, Rainbow Kitten Surprise will also be getting a new one in from Brooklyn Paramount. But right now, we're going to get back into the second half with Cautious Clay and A Rouge Off-Top. Now, earlier in the opening, I mentioned that we're going to actually have a double shot of A Rouge Off-Top, as they're featured on multiple songs. I don't have any solo off top, but I do have Cautious Clay and a collaboration with Bonobo. That one being a more recent tune into the rotation. For this one, we're actually going back to the early days of the mainstream with Cautious Clay and A Rouge Off Top's Glass Space, also featuring Kai Eckhart, found on the Carpe album. I'll be back with you one last time. I know that was a lot to take in, so I'm going to skedaddle for a little bit. Keep it tuned in to the mainstream.

0: Ace and Abby's classic, Somebody Else, today on the mainstream. We also heard Rainbow Kitten Surprise with It's Called Free Fall, the Grizz remix. Earlier was Bonobo featuring Arooj Aftab with Fire on the Water, and before that was Cautious Clay and Arooj Aftab with Glass Face. Of course, Arooj Aftab is one of the most innovative, emotionally resonant artists working in the scene today. She's a Pakistani American singer, composer, and producer who's known for blending jazz and neo-Sufi traditions in a really unique sound. So, on that note, that does officially do it for me. I'd stay here all day if I could, but as it is, I gotta go do the dishes. So, stick around. Who knows, you might be joining me sooner than later. Check those local listings, as I might be with you before you know it. If you can't, or you do prefer to listen at your own convenience, head on over to mainstreamradio.net. A couple of bass legends who teamed up with a tribute to the late, great Bernie Worrell before this block is through. Our second new addition comes to us from Ripe. This is from the Brooklyn Paramount Live album. It's the third and final preview of their July 31st release that came out on Ineffable Records. Turn It Up with Kara Lee, and let me know what you think about it. I'll be back with you sooner than later. In the meantime, be good to yourself and each other, and keep on tuning in to the mainstream.
1: All right. This is a recognizable song in an unrecognizable form. Once you know it, just let loose, all right?

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So when I look into the sky, true friends will never die.

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4: A film about addiction, recovery, and hope. Union County is new at the Little. A man embarks on the tenuous journey toward recovery amidst the opioid epidemic in rural Ohio. Showtime's at thelittle.org.

Although J. Lee Wolf's recent single Blood Orange entered the mainstream rotation just a short while ago, it's already not her newest single, and I'm pretty excited to be introducing yet more new releases from one of my favorite artists before too long. Now, while J. Lee got her start in the hustle and bustle of Toronto, these days she's really enjoying the country life living on her grandma's farm. I'm your host, Brett Mabee, and first and foremost, I'm thankful you're well, and as always, I hope there are good minds everywhere across our beautiful Mother Earth today. If you're just now joining, you've picked a heck of a time. We have the whole hour ahead, and I can't wait to cherish each and every second with you, as we'll be listening to music from the likes of Blackfoot artist Forrest Eagle Speaker and his band The North Sound. Later on, Aloe Black, a new one to get into the rotation from Haley Wallace and Kiva Ma. More immediately is Wynonna Oak, The North Stars, and this new addition from Ineffable Records artist Lila Ike. Enjoy her July 24th single, What It Feels Like. I'll be back with you before too long. You know the drill. Enjoy your listening today on the mainstream. Sing along, and of course, give a good listen to the words in this song on the mainstream.

Winona Oaks, 2025, I Broke Me First, on the mainstream. We also heard the North Star's Hometown, and Lila Ike's What It Feels Like is our first new addition for the hour. There is yet another one. Stick around for more details on that. Well, I kind of already gave it away. It's Indigenous pair Haley Wallace and Kiva Ma. So stick around. In addition to the new tune for the library, we'll also be hearing from Holy Wave and one from Cusk. As we get back into things right now, this next song comes to us from the Houston-born but now New York City sharp and multi-instrumentalist Corey King. Known most for his trombone skills and keyboard skills, he's also a singer, songwriter, and producer who, again, has had quite a genre-blending career so far. He's known to blend jazz, soul, indie rock, and electronic textures into a sound all his own. And one of the newest songs that we've gotten into the library is his Off the Embankment from Change the Wind. I'll be back with you in the second half. Enjoy this set of music. And, as always, stick around on the mainstream.

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As we get ready to get back into the tunes, a shout out to friends who are dialed in on KNVC 95.1 FM in and around Carson City, Nevada. And as always, friends, it's good to have you here, so stick around if you can. But if you can't, one of the ways I encourage you to pick up where you left off is by checking your own station's live stream capabilities. And I've been trying to talk about that more because I love the connections to homegrown radio. And as always, it's the best way to stay up to date with not only this, but your own local personalities and all their bad dad jokes or mom jokes or whatever the case may be. And of course, the best music that you know and love with community news and so much more. So again, check those listings or just head on over to mainstreamradio.net. There are social media links. I'm increasing work on the blog, and there are a lot of other new features, including some of the collaborations that I have the honor of being a part of. So again, it's great to fill this portfolio up a little bit more. Sometimes you have to take a step back and realize just how much work you do put into things. And I'm thankful that you can be here for a very important part of work that I'm extremely passionate about. I love being able to create this space where mainstream indigenous artists can co-mingle with the best artists around the world, because we deserve nothing less. So do keep that in mind as well. One more new tune to get into the library. The first song of this set was introduced into the rotation at the beginning of August, and it, of course, is Holy Waves, features including some of the collaborations that I have the honor of being a part of. So again, it's great to fill this portfolio up a little bit more. Sometimes you have to take a step back and realize just how much work you do put into things. And I'm thankful that you can be here for a very important part of work that I'm extremely passionate about. I love being able to create this space where mainstream

It, of course, is Holy Waves from their newest album, I'm Dada. Released July 10th on Suicide Squeeze Records, they are tackling some more deliberate terrain with heavier use of loops and samples and hypnotic cyclical grooves, all ingredients that I think that makes for some really interesting listening. From their newest album, it's Dewey's Dirge, getting us back into this block on your all-time favorite-ish radio show, The Mainstream.

Aloe Black from his Stand Together album, It's Not On My Watch, here on the Mainstream. We also heard Cusk with Doom's Banjo from their self-titled EP, released not too long ago. And again, it's the latest from Holy Wave that got us into the block. From their I'm Dada, it's Dewey's Dirge that kicked off that set. You know, it's that time where I get really sad, at least for a little bit. There's a good chance you'll be joining me sooner than later. And if you're just not getting enough on your favorite local airwaves, reach out to Nola Daves Moses, the distribution director at Native Voice One. Drop her a line at nola@nv1.org. PJ Vegas and Tippy coming up. We'll also hear from Vampire, but right now, this is a new collaboration from Haley Wallace and Kiva Ma. And this song, Deadly, is a track doing great on the Indigenous Music Countdown right now. In fact, that's how I came across this groovy tune. So for your consideration and approval, enjoy this newest edition onto the Mainstream.

I worked myself to the bone. My father worked the fields. And now I'm standing here on time. Man, them looks can kill.

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Not only is Mohkinstis the name of Shane Ghostkeeper and the band Ghostkeeper's newest single, it's also a Blackfoot word for the land of Calgary, meaning elbow, referring to the confluence of the Bow River and the Elbow River. It's a metaphor for Shane and his wife, Sarah, where they spent the early part of their relationship, and it's a metaphor for destiny, two rivers that meet like lovers, and it's also a welcoming symbol from the Blackfoot communities where they now reside. And I know you're a longtime listener of Gyno, right? But if you haven't, be sure to check out a recent edition where Shane and I got caught up on numerous recording projects, some of his film work, and even his directorial debut. A lot of exciting things happening with one of the most fascinating singer-songwriters on the scene right now. I'm Brett Mabey, and I'm excited for you to be joining this hour's listening. If it's your first time joining up, welcome to a space where we take on the challenge of reimagining what a mainstream music scene can look and sound like. It puts Indigenous representation front and center, and that is part of the reason for the eclectic nature of this here little mainstream show. So again, stick around if you can, but if you can't, more details can be found at mainstreamradio.net, including that chat with Shane. All right, looking ahead, we'll be hearing from up-and-coming Mohawk singer-songwriter Guaharani. Later on, Pete Sands and the Drifters. Also a new one to get in from Putty Waters. And, speaking of new tunes, this one comes from the duo Domi and JD Beck. I'm not sure if you've seen any of their YouTube videos. Domi plays piano, JD Beck plays the drums. They've collaborated with artists like Thundercat and so many more, and they have a sound all their own. The track that we're going to be introducing into the rotation right now is Concertino for piano, drums, and orchestra, found on the duo's newest album, Who Asked? For your consideration and approval, turn it up and get your groove on today on the mainstream.

Tanse. This is Raven Reed from Saskatchewan, Canada, and you're listening to Native Voice One, Native American Radio Network.

Guaharani with Parking Lot, a 2024 single and a great track in the rotation. Before that was Yasmin Williams and Magro's Nectar from the Acadia release. And again, for the first time, we heard Domi and J.D. Beck's concertino for piano, drums, and orchestra found on their new release, Who Asked? Well, I asked, and I think you're asking for more as well, so stick around for another new submission into the rotation and a whole lot more of the songs that you've known to come and love here on the mainstream. But if you do have to step away once again, mainstreamradio.net's got you covered. I'm always adding more to the site itself, including some of the collaborations I have the great honor of being a part of. There are now social media links and, of course, the full digital archive. So go check things out at mainstreamradio.net. Not one, but two from Brazil before this hour's through. Later on, Father John Misty, even some Thundercat, and Putty Waters has a new song that we're going to be getting into the rotation. No, I did not say Muddy Waters, but obviously it is a fun twist on the legendary blues man's name. So again, stick around for that. Right now, we're heading on out to Minnesota by way of Dene artist Corey Medina and Brothers, a guitarist who started playing at the age of 12, and he had one mission. He wanted to make people feel the way he felt when listening to B.B. King or Aretha Franklin. That emotional intent is a core part of his sound. From an earlier release, Better Days, you're invited to turn it up with the rest and stick around for the rest of this hour's listening on the mainstream.

And that's what it's like to live in harmony. You know, even for the salmon, we have a ceremony for that, to honor.

0: Hi, this is Nick Forster. This week in E-Town, we've got a very sweet show. From Taos, New Mexico, Eliza Gilkison. From Gothenburg, Sweden, singer-songwriter Jose Gonzalez. Plus my conversation with Harmony Cummings, talking about environmental justice and data centers. That's all this week in E-Town.
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All right, as we get back into this hour's broadcast, welcome. I'm Brett Mabee. If you're just now getting here, pull up a chair and stick around for the entire time. But before going any further, a shout out to friends in and around the third largest city in California and the 10th in the U.S. Of course, I'm talking about the great listeners on KCXU, LPFM, in and around San Jose, California, dialed into 92.7. Again, it's good to have you here. And before the hour of listening is up, we'll be enjoying music from the likes of Thundercat and one from Current Joys and Oddbody. We're going to kick off this set with the latest from Father John Misty. It's yet another sneak peek of his August 16th Best Of album, the aptly titled Greatish Hits. That sounds like something I would say. The full name is Greatish Hits. I followed my dreams and my dreams said to Chrome. So without further ado, turn it up with the payoff. I'll be back with you momentarily during this song's listening on the mainstream.

0: My Shadow Life from Current Joy's and Odd Body's Love and Pop album, today on the Mainstream. We also heard some Thundercat, Angelica Garcia, and Father John Misty all in the second half. But, sadly, it is about that time. We got to part ways for a little bit, and I get as sad as lovers do when they have to go one way or another. So, you're always welcome back. My door is always open. 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And I also like to point out that there's a really good chance that your favorite station has their own live stream, and it's the best way to stay up to date with not only this, but all your community news, the personalities from your hometown, and so much more. So again, there are a lot of ways to join me for an hour of engaging music. I do have one final block, and we'll be hearing from my good friend Graham Jones. Also, the Durruti column, but not before introducing this indie alternative single into the rotation. It's new to the mainstream. It was released April 20th, and I'm glad that I saw it on the Indigenous Music Countdown. Without further ado, for your consideration and approval, enjoy Putty Waters and Fading You. 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

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You a yes man. You a yes man, scammer, stammer, stood to hammer, holding on to you. 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School door. Hunting, hunting, worthless, worthless. 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Cause I don't care. 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And am I including me out?

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A recent release from one Kevin Roosevelt Moore, of course an artist that you might know better as Keb Mo, a name that came quite accidentally. His drummer Quentin Dinard coined the nickname, and the record label adopted it as a street talk abbreviation of his full name. I think it rolls off the tongue just a little bit better. What about you? He's not just a guitarist. He also plays vocals, guitar, harmonica, banjo, mandolin, bass, and keyboards. He's a real musician's musician, and that's why I like to feature him as often as I can here on the mainstream. From his latest album, The Breakdown, it's One Day Away, a recent track that we got into the library in a fantastic and optimistic way to get back into our listening together. If you're just now joining, I'm Brett Mabee, and as always, stick around for the entire hour if you can. But if you can't, I get it. We're all busy. It's not just me. I know that. So don't be afraid if you have to step away from listening. I'm not going to guilt you too much, because you can also take these great songs with you wherever you go as well. There are plenty of digital means, including mainstreamradio.net. I'll have some details about the many ways you can get songs in for consideration in the rotation, and so much more. But you're here for the music, and I want to bring you some great tunes. I have a double shot of Joy Oladokun coming up right now as we introduce one of the latest from her, but looking ahead into the hour as well. And I guess there are a few different double shots in this hour of listening, including an artist that's featured on numerous recordings, Aruj Aftab. So stick around for more details on that. Violet Grohl, a new one from Brooklyn Paramount and their new live album, and so much more. And getting back to Joy Oladokun, this single, Kind, was released in July. It is a preview of her latest album, the September 25th release, Hope is a Heavy Thing. And this song is specifically about letting go of the things that hold you back, including harmful systems, inherited beliefs, and relationships that no longer serve you. There's a lyric that says, to understand your future, you have to confront your past, and that's a mantra that I can surely get down with. For your consideration and approval, it's Kind, today on the mainstream.

Teddy Swims from his I've Tried Everything But Therapy Part 2 with Guilty on the Mainstream. And once again, we heard a double shot of Joy Oladokun, the first of which was our most recent addition into the rotation. That was Kind, found on her newest album, Hope is a Heavy Thing. And also, we heard Northern Sky from The Fire Inside, a great soundtrack song as well. So if you're just now getting here, you can get caught back up on all of that and so much more by heading on over to mainstreamradio.net, or as always, check your local station's live stream capabilities. There's a good chance that you can catch me there should you have to step away from your home, office, or car radio. Again, I love the magic of old school AM/FM radio, but I got to admit, sometimes, just like you, I like the convenience of the postmodern digital age. Plenty more great music before this first half is through, and we're going to get our rock and roll grooves on with one from Zoon. Also, Youth, a band that, if you've ever checked out their live videos on YouTube, are pretty cool, and even gave me the idea to have the most mobile setup that I can. And again, more details coming on that. All right, right now, though, it's a singer-songwriter who has perfect pitch, according to her dad, Dave Grohl. Of course, I'm talking about Violet. He discovered this by accident. He said that Violet can identify notes instantly and harmonize on the fly. And he realized that when she corrected him during a vocal warm-up. And he's also gone on to say that she's the toughest producer that he's ever worked with. And during the recording of Nausea, Violet insisted on multiple takes until the feel was right. So she's not just a Nuffle baby, although I don't think she'd be terribly offended. Something tells me that she would own up to it and, you know, probably speak on the tremendous opportunity that being Dave's Grohl daughter has actually provided. But she is really, really a good musician, as evidence on Bug in the Cave. The song getting us back into this world.

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Hey, I'm Cindy House. New music coming up on Folk Alley. We'll hear that previously unreleased John Prine song, New Buddy Miller, latest from William Prince featuring Nathaniel Rateliff, his Golden Messenger, and new Phoebe Bridgers. Hope you can join me this week on Folk Alley.

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All right, we're at the halfway point of the hour. I'm Brett Mabee, and if you're just now getting here, shame on you. I'm just kidding. I told you I'd never make you feel bad. And part of the reason is because you can always get comp back up anyway. 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I do love hearing from listeners, especially when you tell me that it's made your day, or maybe you're tuned in and nothing else is on, and the mainstream is an oasis in a desert of some less-than-funky radio, let's say. 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Before the hour's up, Rainbow Kitten Surprise. We'll also be getting a new one in from Brooklyn Paramount. But right now, we're going to get back into the second half with Cautious Clay and A Rouge Off-Top. Now, earlier in the opening, I mentioned that we're going to actually have a double shot of A Rouge Off-Top, as they're featured on multiple songs. I don't have any solo off top, but I do have Cautious Clay and a collaboration with Bonobo, that one being a more recent tune into the rotation. For this one, we're actually going back to the early days of the mainstream with Cautious Clay and A Rouge Off Top's Glass Space, also featuring Kai Eckhart, found on the Carpe album. I'll be back with you one last time. I know that was a lot to take in, so I'm going to skedaddle for a little bit. Keep it tuned in to the mainstream.

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What I thought that they wanted, never had they needed. A good friend is I've been. Don't get me venting on friends who resent you, cause all you've ever done is been a noose to hang on to. They thought was a necklace and record.

0: Ace and Abby's classic, Somebody Else, today on the mainstream. We also heard Rainbow Kitten Surprise with It's Called Free Fall, the Grizz remix. Earlier was Bonobo featuring Aruj Aftab with Fire on the Water, and before that was Cautious Clay and Aruj Aftab with Glass Face. Of course, Aruj Aftab is one of the most innovative, emotionally resonant artists working in the scene today. She's a Pakistani American singer, composer, and producer who's known for blending jazz and neo-Sufi traditions in a really unique sound. So, on that note, that does officially do it for me. I'd stay here all day if I could, but as it is, I gotta go do the dishes. So, stick around. Who knows, you might be joining me sooner than later. Check those local listings, as I might be with you before you know it. If you can't, or you do prefer to listen at your own convenience, head on over to mainstreamradio.net. A couple of bass legends who teamed up with a tribute to the late, great Bernie Worrell before this block is through. Our second new addition comes to us from Ripe. This is from the Brooklyn Paramount Live album. It's the third and final preview of their July 31st release that came out on Ineffable Records. Turn It Up with Kara Lee, and let me know what you think about it. I'll be back with you sooner than later. In the meantime, be good to yourself and each other, and keep on tuning in the mainstream.
1: All right. This is a recognizable song in unrecognizable form. Once you know it, just let loose, all right?

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So when I look into the sky, true friends will never die.

0: Billy, Tiki, Tao, and you. Don't forget Grady, Shida, Boogie, Glenn, Bigfoot Braley, and George. And then there's Bernie. As you know, he's the key to the P. Parliament Funkadelic.
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0: working all the day, morning, night, and noon, in a land that's not our own, but in the night sky is the moon. 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
4: Welcome to Folk Alley, your weekly deep dive of the best in folk roots and Americana. It's your host, Cindy House. Coming up, we'll hear that previously unreleased John Prine song, a new Buddy Miller track, William Prince featuring Nathaniel Rateliff, latest from His Golden Messenger and Phoebe Bridgers. But first, I have New Mary Bragg, produced by John Paul White. And she says, so much of this record is about giving yourself permission to enter a day and not have the answers to all your problems, but at least saying, these are my problems, being real with yourself about how hard this life is because a million things get thrown at you and you don't always know what to do about them. Featuring John Paul White, this is new from Mary Bragg.

That's the newly released John Prine track, World Without Love, from Found Dogs, which is a newly curated archival release to mark the 30th anniversary of his 1995 album, Lost Dogs and Mixed Blessings. I think there's going to be three new songs, and at least one more of them is floating around out there, you know, wherever songs land when they're released. That collection from John Prine out on October 9th. Joy Aladokun in that set, as well as a new track from Mary Bragg. It's Cindy Howes on Folk Alley. Buddy Miller, he has his first solo album in 15 years, produced by the man himself. Last thing he put out was a duo record with his wife, the incomparable Julie Miller. He's also been hosting his own radio show, The Buddy and Jim Show on SiriusXM, along with his friend Jim Lauderdale. Here's Don't Look Back. It's new from Buddy Miller.

The War and Treaty. Michael and Tanya Trotter recently did a Tiny Desk concert at NPR Music. Michael gave a moving speech after their performance about how their vision was a room full of multicultural faces, just like the one that they were in at NPR, and that it's bigger than just America. It's humanity. And when you lose faith and hope, go back to the memory of this room. Michael Trotter is the king of inspirational speeches. Keep them coming, Mr. Trotter. Okay, we just heard from a king. Coming up, we'll hear from a prince. I'm Cindy Howes. It's Folk Alley.

William Prince wanted a public record of his friendship with Nathaniel Rateliff. He said, after Nathaniel invited me to sing John Prine together at his Winnipeg show, it felt like a proper collaboration to mark our friendship was in order. His willingness to share his light with others is a testament to why he's so beloved in our community. This song is about all the good days and the not so good days in between. Singing with a friend makes for a good day. This is William Prince with the new song Change, featuring Nathaniel Rateliff.

From the album that basically started it all for the genre known as Newgrass, that's Aeroplane from John Hartford, released in 1971. Those sessions were controlled but relaxed. And they said, John let us play what we wanted to play because that's one of the beautiful parts about it. He just let us get in there and pick. That kind of approach after a while became Newgrass. And if you're like, what's Newgrass? Bela Fleck, Nickel Creek, Infamous String Dusters, etc. That album did not sell very well, but has since become a cult classic from 1971. It's Folk Alley and I'm Cindy Howes. This next set is bookended with MC Taylor Projects. Mike produced this new album for Laurelyn Doucette, a beloved figure in the Durham scene. She is 61 years old, and this is her debut album, How Many Moons? It's Laurelyn Doucette.

Hey, Golden Messenger. I just saw frontman MC Taylor solo in Portland, Maine the other night. He's been doing two nights a year back to back at this venue, One Longfellow Square in Portland, for the past 11 years. And it's so fun to hear those songs stripped down in that format. He actually did play that song from his latest album, Shaky Eyes. It's Hiss Golden Messenger. Tayda right before that with a few instrumentals. Coming up, a 1970s take on a traditional English folk song. I'm Cindy Howes. This is Folk Alley.

The Spotted Cow is a beloved English folk song that dates back to the 1700s. Steel Eisband's 1972 recording of it is by far the most popular version from their album Below the Salt, where Tim Hart and Matty Pryor were the only remaining founding members of the band. They were first introduced to the song by Harry Cox, a Norfolk farm worker and one of the most important singers of traditional English music in the 1900s. Here's Steel Eisband.

Henry Fredericks, or better known as Taj Mahal, who chose his stage name from dreams he had about Gandhi, India, and social tolerance. He started using the stage name in 1959 or 1961, right around the same time that he started going to UMass Amherst. And despite having attended agricultural school and becoming a member of the FFA, which is Future Farmers of America, and majoring in animal husbandry and minoring in veterinary science, he decided to pursue music instead of farming. Although if you ever meet him, he can really talk it up about farming. So let it fly. The new Hula Blues. Also Phoebe Bridgers from her new album featuring Nickel Creek. I'm Cindy Howes. Let's do a cover of Loudon Wainwright III's The Swimming Song from The Head and the Heart.

A funny look at grief from an album recorded in the wake of Loudon's mother's death and the collapse of a romantic relationship, and it examines grief and loneliness. Just in case you're on the market for that kind of record, LW3 has you covered. Last Man on Earth, and that's the song I'm Not Gonna Cry. Also heard The Head and the Heart featuring Scott McMicken of Dr. Dog covering Loudon's The Swimming Song. 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I'm Cindy Howes, and this is Folk Alley.

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5: Welcome back to another hour of Folk Alley. I'm your host, Cindy Howes. Coming up, new Suitcase Junket, Pieta Brown, classic Tracy Chapman, Robert Plant and Alison Krauss, some new Rising Appalachia, and the Kennedys, to name a few. But first, born the 31st of August, 1945, Van Morrison, as you may know, is a very complicated, controversial character. Maybe not the type of famous person that you'd actually want to meet. He has a long-standing reputation for being cranky, aloof, and unpredictable. And despite this, we will wish him a happy birthday and listen to one of the best songs ever. This is Van Morrison, And It Stoned Me, on Folk Alley.

Suitcase Junket with a new song. Matt Lorenz, who is Suitcase Junket, shares, "Grief is universal, but it's as unique as the relationship you lost." That album, To Go On, was made in the wake of his sister Kate's death. That song is the only one written before she died. It's about a different friend who passed away in their 90s. That song, One More Mile, from the Suitcase Junket. We heard New Pieta Brown. That album is out now. I'm Cindy Howes on Folk Alley. Chris Matthews is known for writing inspirational, revolutionary songs. For this song, she is actually interpreting a 1950s folk song from Ed McCurdy, where the world is seen ending a war and achieving peace. This is Chris Matthews with Last Night I Had the Strangest Dream on Folk Alley.

Tracy Chapman on Folk Alley, "All That You Have Is Your Soul." And despite its strong message, that song, released as a single, never achieved the commercial success of her other singles like Fast Car or Gimme One Reason. It made a big impression on those who really listened to it, like Emmylou Harris, who released her own version of that track in 2008. Also, fun fact, Neil Young playing piano and guitar. Coming up, new music out of Texas. I'm Cindy House. 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

I first came across the Texas-born Jess Williamson as Plains, her duo with Katie Crutchfield, a.k.a. Waxahachie. They did that back in 2022, but Jess has been at it for a while as her debut album came out in 2014. Her latest album, A Mile South of Heaven, is going to be out on October 9th. Her new song, Tracking the Tropics, is about wanting to escape and longing for a simpler time and the people and places that make you feel truly known and accepted. It's Jess Williamson.

Raising Sand, Robert Plant and Alison Krauss. That project began as a casual experiment between the two established artists. Very low pressure and relaxed, and it ended up winning 5 Grammy Awards and being one of people's favorite albums ever. Producer T-Bone Burnett selected all the songs from that album. That one, Stick With Me Baby, was written by Mel Tillis, who wrote many country hits like Kenny Rogers' Ruby Don't Take Your Love to Town. Thanks for checking out Folk Alley. I'm Cindy Howes. I want to shout out Leah Song, who gave me the perfect mnemonic device for remembering how to pronounce Appalachia. Her grandmother would say, it's like someone's throwing an apple at ya. Totally clicked, and I never forgot. Her duo, Rising Appalachia, with her sister, Chloe, have a new record, Trade My Troubles, out on October 2nd. This is Chance at Wholesome from Rising Appalachia.

You tossed and turned. Your body was hotter than the night that Richmond burned. You said you had a bad nightmare about tractor trailers crashing.

That's Bright Eyes from Felice County Fair, a celebration of the Felice Brothers, a star-studded tribute and comp featuring more than two dozen covers of the Felice Brothers out on October 16th. The Lumineers frontman Wesley Schultz, his wife Brandy Schultz, conceived and spearheaded the idea. That's pretty cool. Wonderful Life from Bright Eyes. Also heard an instrumental from Morgan Tony and new from Rising Appalachia. Coming up, new music from a husband and a wife. I'm Cindy House. It's Folk Alley.

Pete and Maura Kennedy met at the Continental Club in Austin, Texas in 1992. They sang together a few days later for the first time. Then they wrote their first song. Their first date was a road trip to Buddy Holly's grave. Maura soon joined Pete as a member of Nancy Griffith's band, and the duo would double up as her opening act. And the Kennedys set out on a lifelong road trip. They've just released their new album, Smokestack, and from it we will check out Without Us. It's new from the Kennedys.

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1: That's Undara, who grew up in Nairobi, Kenya, listening to American alt-rock and making up his own songs for as long as he can remember. He fell in love with the music of Bob Dylan, moved to Minnesota in 2013 because of Bob to pursue a career as a singer-songwriter. He is a very sharp dresser, has a deep groove, and is also very funny if you ever get to see him live. That's Pulled Out of the Market from Undara. Also did Townes Van Zandt right before that with No Deal. It's Cindy Howes on Folk Alley. Willie Carlisle says of his new Tyler Childers-produced album, The Universal Bubba, it feels like getting drunk at the Civil War reenactment or cruising at the cattle auction or doing Molly at the square dance. Okay. We'll take a listen to a song from that record. Mason Jar at the Center of the World. This is new music from Willie Carlisle on Folk Alley.

0: Maya DeVitri on Folk Alley, who does have a new record out, but we went back to her previous album, The Only Moment, for Compass, a very groovy song from 2024. And she shared that song is about when you just don't have the words, when someone is grilling you about a decision in your life. It's sort of going back in time to a place and saying, maybe I let you down, but this is the best thing for me. That's Compass from Maya DeVitri. And also got a new track right before that from Willie Carlisle. Well, you can listen to this show again or check out the playlist at FolkAlley.com or our free mobile app. I'm Cindy Howes, and you're listening to Folk Alley.
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I'm Scott Regan. 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We are 88.5 WLUR FM and HD Rochester and 90.1 WITH FM and HD1 Ithaca. Well, let's see. Got some Tracy Chapman and Kim Ritchie here today and John Fogarty, among others. Let's begin with the band.

Opening up that set, we heard from the band from The Last Waltz, featuring Emmylou Harris on the Evangeline. Arcadian Driftwood, as done by Sean Colvin, of course, another song from the band. And Time Won't Wait, M. Ward, going back to his CD called More Rain. This is Peter Mulvey.

We saw an old ghost at the side of the road. He was drunk out of his skull. And I love vapor trails.

Opening up that set, we heard from Peter Mulvey, his CD called Kitchen Radio and the Road to Mallow. Time is on my side with the Rolling Stones. Give Me One Reason from Tracy Chapman, her CD called New Beginning. And right there, that ever-moving piece called The Chase from Natalie McMaster and Donald Leahy. Natalie McMaster, one of the most impressive performers I've ever seen, and it was so unexpected. Step Dancing Fiddle with Natalie McMaster. This is one of those songs tucked away in the back of an album that Bonnie Raitt wrote. I don't think of her first as a songwriter, but she's written many of the songs on her albums, including this one.

Opening up that set, we heard from Bonnie Raitt and One Belief Away from Fundamental. When I Stopped Dreaming, a great set of players out of Nashville, the Nashville Acoustic Sessions with Dave Pomeroy, Pat Flynn, and Rob Ickes, and Raul Malo doing the great vocals there. And Down the Deep Well with Harden Burns, the title track to their fine CD from a couple years back now. This is Anna Agee.

0: From Gonna Take a Miracle, Laura Nyro and LaBelle and their version of Jimmy Mac. Opening up with Anna Aggie, her Bad Blood CD, and Hands and Knees, the track. And Hometown from the 2020 release from Sarah Giroux is her CD called World on the Ground. From a bunch of old recordings that they put together from an old guitar CD from Dave Alvin.
1: 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And felt the shiver in my chest when I hit the door, the promise of something worth living.

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Opening up that slightly extended set, we heard from Dave Alvin, his version of On My Way Downtown, a song written by Peter Case. Bird on the Wire from Tedeschi Trucks Band, they're live from the Fox Oakland double disc release. Commander Cody and his Lost Planet Airmen with their version of Willin'. I'm Moving On with Roseanne Cash and Traffic with Freedom Rider, back when they used to have flutes and rock and roll. It's our Fruit Bats. Oops, turn it on first.

if you would leave. Why, I surely would die once you were 10 minutes late and I started to cry.

Not sure I want to go down that road too soon. That is Highway 9 with Barnaby Bright, their CD called The Longest Day. Opening up, we heard from from Fruit Bats, front in the title track to the Ruminant Band. William Lawrence's recent release called Fool for You and for Dreamers, the singular voice of Alan Toussaint, and all these things from a really fine collection of songs he did live called Songbook. And the Pretenders, kicking things out a little bit with Chrissy Hine. From Get Close, we heard Don't Get Me Wrong. I'm Scott Regan. 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

Little song, The Train Going By. That is Randy Newman from Land of Dreams and Dixie Flyer. We opened up with Nick Waterhouse, his song Hands on the Clock, and of course the Beatles from Sgt. Pepper and Getting Better. Leading into Randy Newman, it's another song written by Randy Newman.

'Twas in another lifetime, one of toil and blood, when blackness was a virtue, the road was full of mud. I came in from the wilderness, a creature void of form. 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

0: 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Finishing up today with Bob Dylan from Blood on the Tracks and Shelter from the Storm. This has been Open Tunings. I'm Scott Regan, and thanks for listening today.
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I'm your host, Hannah Mayer. I'm here with you every Saturday afternoon from noon to 2. I want to start off by saying we are sorry and thank you, both of those things, for the outages this week. So there was some repairs being done on the towers, and the station was cutting in and out all week due to those. And unfortunately, those were beyond our control, and we couldn't really move around the time on that or anything. But we thank you all so much for sticking with us and continuing to listen. Looks like those are done, and we'll be back to our regularly scheduled shows with no interruptions. So thank you all so much. Now we're going to get to our countdown. I've got our top 10 songs of the week coming at us for this hour. And we're going to kick off this week's top 10 with a band that has spent decades proving that rock music can be both massive and deeply personal. U2 is landing at number 10 this week with a song from a new album. It finds the band looking back while they're still keeping their eyes on the road ahead. It is atmospheric, emotional, and unmistakably U2. Coming in this week at number 10 and starting off our countdown is U2 with their song Street of Dreams. 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

That was U2 with their song Street of Dreams, number 10. The first song as we count down our top 10 songs of the week. Coming in at number 9 this week is a band that disappeared for a while, but apparently they had a little more soul left to shake out. Alabama Shakes are back, and after more than a decade without a new album, that's right, it's been more than 10 years they haven't released anything, they're kicking their next chapter, and I'm so excited about it. They are fronted by the unmistakable Brittany Howard, and they first exploded onto the scene with their mix of Southern Soul, Blues Rock, and a sort of a Muscle Shoals spirit. Here's a fun one for you. Before they were Alabama Shakes, they were simply The Shakes, a group of musicians from Athens, Alabama, who started out playing everything from Led Zeppelin and AC/DC to James Brown covers, and now, after a 7-year hiatus, they are back with new music. This time, the message is right there in the title. Coming in at number 9, it's Alabama Shakes with I Feel Hope Coming on the Route.

That's Alabama Shakes, their song I Feel Hope Coming, number 9 on our top 10 songs of the week. Up next at number 8, we got a band that has made an entire career out of taking complicated feelings and somehow turning them into beautiful songs. Death Cab for Cutie returns with another song off their new album. It's a gorgeous, reflective track, and this is their 11th studio album. It's called I Built You a Tower. If you've ever smiled and told somebody, I'm fine, when you're absolutely not fine, then this song is going to hit close to heart for you. And the band says the song is about exactly that, trying to convince everyone around you, and perhaps most importantly, yourself, that everything is okay when really it isn't. Here's a cool piece of Death Cab history. The band has been around for about 30 years, and this new album marks the return to an independent label after 20 years with Atlantic Records. This week, they're hitting us at number 8. Really stoked about it. Once again, it's Death Cab for Cutie, and this is their song, Stone Over Water. You're tuned into The Root on WRUR and WITH, and I'm your host, Hannah Mayer.

That was Death Cab for Cutie, Stone Over Water. Number 8 as we count down our top 10 songs of the week. Coming in at number 7 is an artist who has spent more than 2 decades proving that there really isn't a box big enough to contain her music. Grace Potter, she's made her mark as Grace Potter in the Nocturnals. And since then, she's also had an impressive solo career as a 4-time Grammy nominee. She's entering into another chapter with her brand new album, Trespasser. And that's coming at us. And by coming, I mean it is here. It dropped yesterday, okay, August 21st. So the new album is officially out. It's a 10-song record. And she was saying it's a spiritual sequel to her album, Mother Road. The first single doesn't really ease us into the story. It kind of starts off slow and vulnerable before exploding into a much bigger, more energetic celebration with the there's lots of piano and soaring vocals and lots of harmonies. And I'm really stoked to bring Grace into some new music here, and that she's on our top 10 of the week, because she's been making music for 20 years, and I'm so excited to say she's at number 7 this week with her song Love Me Not.

was Grace Potter with her song Love Me Not. Number 7 as we count down our top 10 songs of the week. My name is Hannah Mayer. I'm your host here on Saturday afternoons and Monday through Friday from 2 to 6 p.m. Up into our next spot is an artist who's been on our charts for a few weeks now. This week, coming in at number 6, it is Sam Fender. He has already picked up 5 Brit Awards, 2 Ivor Novello Awards, and the Mercury Prize. But this year, he's reaching a whole new level with his song Rain Me In. And it's a collaboration with Olivia Dean. Originally appearing on his album People Watching, the duet became his first UK number one single in the early time of the year of 2026. And it didn't stop there. Rain Me In went on to make UK chart history, spending 19 non-consecutive weeks at number one, breaking a record that had stood for 73 years, previously held by Frankie Lane's I Believe from 1953. So this isn't just one of the biggest songs in the UK right now. It is officially a piece of British music history. At number 6 this week, it's Sam Fender and Olivia Dean. It's their song Rain Me In. This is WRUR and WITH, our top 10 countdown.

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1: You're on the air with Hannah Mayer, counting down your top 10 songs of the week. We're officially at our halfway point, and number 6 that we just heard was Sam Fender and Olivia Dean with Rein Me In. This week coming in at number 5 is the band Michigander, the project of Michigan singer-songwriter and multi-instrumentalist Jason Singer. And here's a fun fact about Jason. He once heard one of his own songs playing while he was shopping at Kroger, didn't recognize it at first, which I think is hilarious. His wife actually had to point it out to him, and I feel like that's not a bad way to find out that you've made it into the supermarket playlist world. Michigander is back with a brand new album. And we're kicking off the record with the first single. That's this one here. And it's been doing really well in the charts. It's energetic. It's a feeling about when life starts moving a little faster than you can keep up with. And at number 5 this week is Freaking Out by Michigander. 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

That was number 5 on our top 10 chart of the week, Michigander and their song Freaking Out. And at number 4 this week, we've got The Revivalist, a band whose story is practically inseparable from the city that made them. Before The Revivalist had a record deal, they were essentially a road band. They built their following by playing hundreds of shows, performing more than close to like 200 concerts a year. And relentless touring eventually paid off. In 2012, their album City of Sound helped put them on the national radar. The band has also made some pretty unusual festival appearances, including performing at the New Orleans Saints games. They become a regular presence at a lot of New Orleans events and really have branded themselves as a true New Orleans band. Their new album, Get It Honest, came out on July 24th. This song has been the single release, and it's been on our countdown for a few weeks now. And back again this week, it has moved up into the number 4 spot. It's The Revivalists with Heart Stop. You're listening to The Root with Hannah Mayer.

That was The Revivalist with Heartstop. Number four, as we count down our top 10 songs of the week. Coming in at number three, we're moving him down a peg. He's been moving from number one and slowly kind of making his way down the charts. It's Noah Kahan back again. He has been on the charts every single week this entire year, which is crazy because it's almost September. So good for him. He's obviously been doing some great things with his career. He's got a Netflix documentary. Has a really cool interview out with Rolling Stone and a new album that he released at the beginning of the year. And the album, he's been touring it all year long. A lot of great guest people, including playing at the Rose Bowl, which drew 56,000 people. That's a crazy amount of people. That was his biggest headlining event so far, which makes sense. The new album is called The Great Divide. It was released in April. Like I said, it is his fourth studio album. He's playing a lot of that on his tours. And he's got Gigi Perez as one of his opening acts as well. They've got She Calls Me Back, which is one of Gigi's songs, and they perform it together during their live shows. He's moved pretty quick from intimate folk performances to huge arenas. This week at number three, it's Noah Kahan with Doors. You're listening to The Root.

That was Noah Kahan with Doors, number 3 in our top 10 songs of the week. Coming in at number 2 this week is Cage the Elephant. And the band may have a reputation for wild live shows. Frontman Matt Schultz has an unpredictable stage presence, but there is a pretty interesting story behind how they got started. They formed in Bowling Green, Kentucky. Several of the members actually went to high school together, and before they were playing sold-out shows around the world, they were just a group of dudes hanging out, making music together in Kentucky. Their breakthrough came when the band relocated to London, and they recorded their self-titled debut album. They were one of the first American bands to sign with the British label Relentless Records, and their big debut took off in the UK before the US, so they kind of had their start over in London and in the UK. Cage the Elephant's name was actually inspired by something apparently their singer Matt Schultz heard a crazy man at a show shouting, so he thought it sounded cool. He said the phrase stuck with him, and the rest is history, I guess. Now they've got 2 Grammys under their belt. They've got some really, really big hits. Their latest, they had an album called Neon Pill. That one is doing so well. Again, Cage the Elephant is coming in this week at our number 2 spot as we count down from 10 to 1. This is their song, Beaches in Tennessee. You're listening to The Root.

That was Cage the Elephant with Beaches in Tennessee, number 2 on our top 10 chart of the week. And you know what that means. Ladies and gentlemen, we are there. Number 1, it's Phoebe Bridgers. She's back again. And that's it. We had to wait 6 whole years to get another solo album from her, but it is here. Her new album is called Lost Weekend, and I'm stoked about it. I mean, fans are stoked, everybody's excited, and she has really been pumping it, doing a lot of tours, popping up in intimate shows. She's playing late night shows. She even had a Madison Square Garden show recently as well. And her tour, I really like this about her, it's a phone-free tour. So you got to check your phone at the door. A lot of times when they do that, they make you put them in, like, sealed bags with a lock. And then you, like, pick up your, like a coat check, kind of, but with the phone. I know that Jack White did that. I saw him a couple of years ago in Rochester. And, yeah, he made us do that, which I thought was kind of nice. Now, Lost Boys, this new album, or this new song, it has a seriously impressive lineup. The track features vocals from her Boy Genius bandmates, Julian Baker and Lucy Dacus. It's also got Alex G, Jack Antonoff, Chris Thiele, Caroline Shaw, and several other musicians coming in on the song as well. So the Lost Boys video is really cool. If you haven't seen it, I highly recommend watching it. It's got a Renaissance Fair vibe. And like I said, she's been touring so much, and I really, really hope to see her. She was actually hospitalized with appendicitis recently. She had to postpone some of her UK shows, but she is feeling better. She is currently touring, crushing it. And this week, number 1, it's Phoebe Bridgers with Lost Boys. 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

Well, there you have it. That is our number one song of our top 10 songs of the week, Phoebe Bridgers with Lost Boys. I'm going to play a couple more to round out our hour. Some Tame Impala, some Ween, and some Sheryl Crow, songs that just recently came out or were re-released. And they're all great songs. They didn't make our countdown, but I want to share them anyway. And then in the next hour, all local tunes. So stick around and keep your dial tuned to 88.5, 90.1, The Root.

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Next hour up here, yes, all local bands. Really excited to share some new things, and there's a lot of great shows coming, happening tonight. And I've got some new music to share with you as well in this hour. I'm going to start us off with Allie Lou and the Sugar Boys. And Allie is going to be one of the featured artists, one of the featured singers as part of the Dolly Parton tribute happening tonight at Abilene. So we'll hear her song. It's called Stumble In. 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

0: So this record, I went into it a different way than I normally do. Usually when I'm going into the studio, I have all the songs ready to go, and oftentimes we'll have played a lot of them live already to figure out the arrangement. But this time I wanted to try something different, and I basically went in with like five half ideas, and John Shannon, who's playing guitar, and I went to our friend Dan Horn's studio in Glendale, California, and spent much of 2025 over there just kind of figuring out these songs together and like recording them in real time as we were writing them. Some of the lyrics even I didn't really have solidified until I was like in the box recording the lyrics. And it was like kind of scary to think, well, what if I end up not really liking what I come up with? But I also, it made me not really precious about it. I just decided, well, we're just going to make a record and whatever, we'll see what happens. But, you know, I am like super proud of these songs and this record, and I'm so happy to be finally playing them to you all. And thank you so much for showing up. This means so much to me. And a lot of songs took weeks or months even to finish, coming back to ideas and having to give certain ideas rest. But this song came to me in a day. It was a day off, and I was just like, I was just playing Dan's piano in the living room while people were off doing other things, and this song just came to me out of nowhere. I think I was done with it in a matter of 3 hours, which barely ever happens to me. So this is called Springtime.
1: That's a brand new release from Michaela Davis. It's her song 1111, but that's a live performance from TVI. It's a really cool venue in New York City. Before that was Drew Kadoo in The Blackout with Black Widow, and Ally Lou and the Sugar Boys with Stumble In. Tonight in Rochester, some great local shows. Well, today, all day long, as part of the Clothesline Festival, there are performers. Spencer, Harmonica Lewinsky, and You Bet will be performing throughout the day today. That's at the Memorial Art Gallery. Candy Does Dolly is tonight at Abilene. It's a Dolly Parton tribute with many guest singers, including Ally Lou, who we heard at the top there. The Well, Fox 45, and Moon Destroyer are playing at Bug Jar at 8 p.m. Outlier, Nightmares, and three other bands are playing at an Anthology at 7. There's a Silent Disco at Photo City at 7:30. Nod and the Chinchillas are at Skylark at 9 o'clock. The Sound Committee is at Love & Cup at 7. Tug Hill Band is at the Little Theater Cafe from 7 to 9. Hammerhead at the House of Guitars at 6. Mary Lobb at Flight Wine Bar from 6:30 to 8:30. We've got Rihanna and the Feral Dogs Band. That's at the Intune Supper Club at Eastview at 7:30. And that's what I see going on. Oh, there's a show at Tryon tonight. Oh, that's cool. That's at 5 o'clock. It looks like some alt-rock bands. That's what's going on in Rochester. And as I mentioned earlier, the Clothesline Festival is today. Music is from 12:45, and the last band goes on at 3:30. And the same thing tomorrow. You can catch me there. I'll be presenting the bands, introducing them before they play. Also, we have a WXXI booth at the Clothesline Festival. So stop by. Come say hi to us. We'd love to give you some swag, talk about our programming, and I hope to see you out there. To start off our next set, I got some chores for you. 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

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Union County is new at the Little. A man embarks on the tenuous journey toward recovery amidst the opioid epidemic in rural Ohio. 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

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Up next, Harmonica Lewinsky, one of the bands playing the Clothesline Festival. 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

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That is Cheap Kids with their song Mess Around, and their singer, Kristen Herford, will be performing at the Dolly Parton tribute tonight at Abilene. The doors are at 6:30. That starts at 7 o'clock. Cami Annaharo with Back Row and Harmonica Lewinsky with Rat Race, moving and grooving through our local hour. And up in our next break, I'll tell you what's going on in Ithaca. Thank you so much for listening and supporting The Root.

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1: One.

You're tuned in to WRUR, WITH The Root. That was Kitchen with Courage. They're playing as part of the Clothesline Festival this weekend. Maddie Walsh and the Blind Spots with Outrun the Smoke, and Brian Lindsay with Love Lives Here. Few shows going down in Ithaca. There's a contra dance in Stewart Park. That's at the Large Pavilion. That's happening today. Rocco Rich is live at the Brewer's Kitchen and Tap Room, and music is continuing as part of the summer concert series at the Schwartz Plaza, and it is a student group today. That's from 5 to 8 p.m. That's what's going on in your neck of the woods. A couple more great local bands to finish out our local hour. Hope to see you out there supporting some live music tonight. Thank you so much for tuning in with Hannah Mayer, your host here, every Saturday from noon to 2 on The Root, WRUR, WITH.

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1: This week, when you get stuck in the psychedelic era, you'll be hearing the entire first side of the classic Eric Burdon and the Animals album, The Twain Shall Meet. Also, an artist set from the Jimi Hendrix Experience, and maybe a surprise or two. That's this week when you get stuck in the psychedelic era with the Hermit.
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0: South American country of Colombia has as diverse a musical landscape as it does a physical landscape, which stretches from the Amazon jungle to the Sierra Nevada de Santa Marta Mountains, to the Pacific Ocean, to the Atlantic Ocean, and the Caribbean coast. But far away from the beaches, mountains, and valleys of Colombia, in the mega metropolis of New York City, there is a vibrant community of Colombian musicians creating, innovating, and representing the diversity of Colombia's folk, traditional, and popular music styles with local gritty New York flavor. Let's turn it over to producer Morgan Greenstreet in the streets of New York City.
1: It's July 20th, and I'm in a packed club in Lower Manhattan. It's a Wednesday, but it's also Colombian Independence Day, and the crowd is ready to party.
2: Caballero, Colombia, Gregorio Uribe.

0: Buenas noches, Nueva York.
1: My name is Gregorio Uribe. I'm a Colombian musician in Brooklyn, New York. I've been basically combining for a few years rhythms like cumbia and others from the Caribbean coast of Colombia with big band, and now also exploring different variations of that.
2: The trio format that we just heard is new for Gregorio, who has made his name in New York leading a big band.
1: Up to now, I've been very, very set and very stubborn with a big band because that's what it requires, I think. You know, if you're trying to pull out something that is not the norm, at least in terms of the size of the band, the quantity of the musicians, I've really had to kind of stick to it.
2: Gregorio had the idea of leading a big band while studying arranging at Berklee School of Music in Boston, when he began checking out big band music from Colombia.
1: I brought to the class something by Lucho Bermudez, and people enjoyed it, and I enjoyed it as well. But I think that represented the coming together of what used to be in my mind two separated things, which was Colombian popular music, or like the dancing, party, and on the other side, what you would think of as academic, intellectual, maybe jazz. I realized that they were, you know, part of the same thing, that there wasn't such a hard line in between those things. So I think it was that. It was like a mixture of what I was bringing plus what I was learning, and in a way kind of giving myself the biggest challenge I could, I think. I was, and probably still am, proving myself that I could do it. I've always been interested in writing new music and even in songs that would reflect maybe what I'm going through or what I'm seeing in the environment. Although, sure, there's obviously a romanticism and nostalgia about all big band era, I don't think consciously I've tried to just necessarily like bring that tradition. I'm just kind of expressing myself through that medium.

0: You're listening to Cumbia Universal, the title track of the Gregorio Uribe Big Band album featuring the one and only Ruben Blades.
1: One thing that I actually learned just when I arrived in New York was cumbia as a Pan-American genre, as opposed to a Colombian rhythm, a specific Colombian rhythm played by a specific type of group. There was a moment of resistance, but then, you know, little by little, I kind of flipped to the opposite side, which is like, this is awesome. This genre is not just a Colombian thing, but it's something that many people can identify with. And that story is like a person that goes out at night on a winter night in New York City, and then all of a sudden opening this little door of a place that doesn't even have a name and finding this like community of people from all over the world dancing, almost like in a trance state, right? I'm making a point of like what the context of cumbia is in a modern city, in a modern world, as opposed to music from the countryside, which it obviously still is, but just kind of showing how it's in a different context as well. Not just a fisherman coming from the River Magdalena and going to his wife. That exists, that's where it's come from. But now it's also here, it's in New York, where you can't see the stars because there's too much light. It's cold, it's winter, there's no beach.

That was Gregorio Uribe live at Subrosa with Cumbia Universal. And as Gregorio mentioned, and as we've heard in previous Afropop programs, cumbia has traveled far from its roots in the Afro-Colombian communities of the Caribbean coast. One New York-based group, La Cumbiamba NAA, led by Martin Bejarano, connects the dots between traditional cumbia and jazz and experimental music.

That's the traditional side of La Cumbiamba NAA, using the ensemble of percussion and gaita flutes. Now, here's the same song, Golpe e Chacara, with a modern jazz arrangement.

Summer is a great time to see live music in New York City, thanks to all the free outdoor concerts. We caught Grupo Revolu live at La Casita, which is part of the Lincoln Center Outdoors Festival. Revolu has been turning heads and shaking hips with their unique mix of Afro-Colombian rhythms from the Caribbean region, horns, and electric instruments.

0: Hello, my name is Morris Cañate. I play the hand drum tambor alegre for Revolu, Grupo Revolu.
1: Hello, my name is Johanna Castaneda. I am a vocalist and also musician and manager of Grupo Revolu.
2: Hello, my name is Ranul Polo. I'm the director and lead singer of the band. And it's a pleasure to be here.

0: The composition is more like original composition by me, by Ranul, but I try to conserve the old traditional rhythms and the old traditional style to compose the songs.
1: Morris tells us that the rhythmic basis of Grupo Rebolu is always traditional Afro-Colombian rhythms from the northern coast of Colombia.
2: Cumbia, fandango, porro, chandé, todo lo que es la música afro-colombiana.
1: Rhythms which some Colombians aren't even that familiar with. So one of the goals of Grupo Rebolu is to educate people about these traditions.

0: started here in Queens with the Colombian community. And I think it was them who actually definitely helped us out to spread the word around and get this music somewhere, you know, to other parts. We just recently went to Europe for the first time. We went to Switzerland, Vienna, and we were there playing Afro-Colombian music, showing everyone there how it is, you know, how it sounds, and about Grupo Revolu. Even though we play Colombian music, it's a little different because we've been in this USA for quite some time. We're influenced by that.
1: If you hear the Revolu music, it's a jazz influence, it's a Latino influence from everywhere.
2: Yeah, yeah.
1: But we try to conserve all the tradition and the percussion and the composition.

Wow. Well, sometimes the Colombian music community in New York feels like one big family. For example, Joanna and Ronald of Grupo Rebolu are married. Also, Joanna's brother is one of the most established Colombian jazz musicians in the city.

My name is Edmar Castañeda. I'm from Bogota, Colombia, and I play the harp. In Colombia, we play harp in the plains of Colombia, and it's a traditional music that we share with Venezuela, the joropo, and it's very similar to flamenco. I came to New York when I was 16 in 94, and with my harp, and you know, trying to make a living playing the harp. It has been a fun journey, you know, just to give a different face of the harp to people, you know. People always think the harp is like more like an angel's music, you know, like soft, but you can party with the angels, you can groove. So that's what I like, you know, to groove a lot and to improvise in the harp.

roots is this folk music, Janeiro music with New York. You know, the influence of Brazilian, jazz, Afro, so many influences, you know. A lot of stuff I changed, you know, and playing harmonies and melodies with the right hand at the same time. So it sounds like two or three instruments on a harp, you know. That's pretty much what I try to create.

0: That was jazz harpist Edmar Castañeda and his world ensemble with Cuarto de Colores from a live album recorded at the Jazz Standard. Now, let's turn it over to Morgan for a visit with one of the most strictly traditional Colombian groups in New York City.
1: It's a Monday night, 10 p.m., at the legendary club Barbez in Park Slope, Brooklyn, and I'm about to have my heart and soul moved by Bulla en el Barrio.
2: El golpe que da al mar.

0: en el Barrio is one of the newest groups performing Colombian music in New York, only a couple years old. They are dedicated to performing a single style of Afro-Colombian music, bullerengue, from the Atlantic coast.
1: Bullerengue es más que música. Es un estilo de vida, es como lo que yo te decía.
0: That's Bulla en el Barrio's amazing singer, or cantadora, Carolina Oliveros, who came to New York several years ago, bringing with her a passion for bullerengue.
1: Es el estilo de vida de las cantadoras de los pueblos.
0: Carolina says, bullerengue is more than music. It's a lifestyle. The lifestyle of the cantadoras from the villages, who express themselves through bullerengue.
1: Tengo que decir que yo no sabía nada del bullerengue. Yo vivo en una ciudad que es la costa atlántica.
0: She says, I need to tell you, I didn't know anything about bullerengue. I'm from a city on the Atlantic coast, where there are all these rhythms, all these drums, and the carnival of Barranquilla.
1: Pero yo venía del metal.
0: But I come from metal. I played metal music and I grew up listening to rock and nothing else.
1: Bueno, como uno no es una persona que ha vivido donde se creó el bullerengue.
0: Carolina says, as a person who isn't from the place where bullerengue was created, the only thing one can do is appreciate it, play it and enjoy it, share it and feel it.
1: Pues de la manera más honesta,
0: in the most honest and humble way possible.
1: Tratando de ser honesto con el sonido, tratando de...
0: And try to be honest with the sound of it. Try not so much to imitate, but as to carry this voice to other places and share it. Because that's what music is all about.
1: Compartirla, porque para eso es la música.
0: Visit afropop.org to read our full interview with Carolina Oliveros and get the details of her transformation from a metalhead into a dedicated ambassador of bullerengue in NYC.

Buya en el Barrio mostly performs bullerengues by composers from the regions of Urabá, Antioqueño, Córdoba, Bolívar, and San Juan de Urabá. But they recently composed and recorded two originals. This is their tribute to a few of the regions where bullerengue comes from, in the uptempo chalupa rhythm.

0: We're listening to Pasan Juan Duraba by Buya en el Barrio live at Barbez. Since they started a few years back, the group has been very busy in New York, performing all over the city and sharing their research of Buyarengue with Colombians and non-Colombians alike.
1: No es tan conocido ni en Colombia ni acá.
0: Carolina tells us that Buyarengue is not that well known even in Colombia, so it's a rare treat to hear a Buyarengue group here in New York City. The group also represents a trend towards Afro-Colombian folk traditions among the youth in Colombian cities. Here's Victoria Tapias, singer and dancer in Buya.
2: I always liked traditional music, and I think that probably since over 10 years ago in Colombia, there is like a kind of boom of traditional music. Young generations have been more and more interested in finding out ancestral rhythms. For me, particularly, this boom has created an interest to explore my heritage. When I hear the drums, I feel that it's something familiar, even though I didn't grow up with that. Of course, you hear the music. Growing up in Colombia, we always hear this kind of music, but we don't know what is exactly Buyarengue. We don't know the three different rhythms. We don't learn with that. And now learning about it, it is like knowing about myself and wanting to know more.

0: como esa inquietud de los jóvenes por descubrir nuevos ritmos ha hecho abrir también la mente a problemas o problemáticas sociales.
1: According to dancer Gabriel Benavides, this interest in traditional music has also raised consciousness among the youth in Colombia about racial and economic inequality.
2: Que muchas veces, o por lo general en Colombia, la raza negra los ven como minorías.
1: Beatriz López adds, the message that we're sending in Buya en el Barrio is very important on the level of ethnicity. In Colombia, Afro-Colombians are seen as a minority, but it shouldn't be that way. We are a mixed country.
2: Son negros, son colombianos, somos mestizos, somos colombianos, somos Colombia.
1: If you're black, you are Colombian. We're mestizo, we're Colombian. The drums call to us from our mother's belly because we're part of this black Colombia.

0: 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I'm Georges Collinet, and you're listening to Colombia in New York City on Afropop Worldwide from PRX.
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Columbia in New York City. 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
2: Juan Ospina, bass and voice.
1: Well, we just released our fourth record called Mezcla for the first time with our record label. We just got back from Europe. We were in Germany for the second time, and we're heading to California in the next week. So we are traveling and trying to bring our music to as many places as we can, and growing and evolving.

I grew up like kind of rejecting, not rejecting, but not really interested in like Colombian music. I thought it was like, oh, that's like, I don't know, like what my aunt dances in Christmas or something. And then years later, you know, like being away from Colombia here in New York, I found like an interesting reconnection with that music in a way that was really interesting and profound.

over the years, we've developed like a greater musical family among ourselves. Like different projects have sprung out. Julian El Barrio, there's Combo Chimbita, there's La Banda La Nación. This is all like projects that Camilo or Juan or Juliana, different people have been involved with in different ways. And Maku family has started this like greater musical family community in New York that I just hope keeps growing.

Let's return to Barbès on another Monday night to hear El Combo Chimbita, part of the greater Macu Sound System family. That's Felipe Quiros, Andres Jimenez, and Camilo Rodriguez of Macu, with Carolina Oliveros of Buy.

Chimbita live at Barbès. This fantastic Monday night dance party called Tropical Vortex is curated by Names You Can Trust, a Brooklyn-based record label. They are releasing Buya and El Barrio's forthcoming 45 and El Combo Chimbita's forthcoming EP, and lots of goodies direct from Colombia. For example, this track, Gimbele, from Neldo Piña and La Boa of Bogota, featuring Nidia Gongora from Timbiqui on the Pacific coast of Colombia.

You used to be able to hear traditional marimba music from the Pacific coast of Colombia right here in New York City. Diego Obregón y Grupo Chonta were regulars at Bardes. But Diego recently returned to Colombia after many years in New York. We miss him.

0: Wow, that was El Viajero from Diego Obregón y Grupo Chonta. Diego also used to play bass with another staple of the New York City Colombian music scene, the Alejandro Zuleta Vallenato Collective. Thankfully, Alejandro is still very much present here.
1: My name is Alejandro Zuleta. I come from a long line of Vallenato traditional musicians from Colombia, which is the Zuleta family. One of my grandfathers is the composer of La Gota Fría. My father is also a famous Vallenato composer. We have accordion players, singers, whatever. A lot of musicians in my family. So I'm here in New York and I do Vallenato music, but I don't do it with the accordion, I do it with the piano. You teach Vallenato by oral tradition, and the place where it's passed down most of the time is called the Parranda, which is a party, non-stop live music, live Vallenato all the time. So in my father's house, they happened a lot. So I was in a lot of those Parrandas growing up, and so I had that first-hand relationship with the music.

So I do a lot of my traditional vallenato repertoire because there's such a great repertoire that it's like you have to do it. Vallenato is Colombian music from the Caribbean region of Colombia. It's not actually the coast, but it's a little bit inside the coast. It's called the provincia, where that music comes from. The indigenous heritage, you can see it in the guacharaca, which is a little scraper stick, kind of a guiro, but very thin and very bright sound. So the Spanish heritage is present in the way the poetry is built.

And then we have the caja, which is the other drum to play Benato, which is a little drum, and that's African. Like, I learned to play the piano like the accordion player does. What they do is natural for the accordion, but kind of it's not that natural for the piano. Like, you have to find a way of figuring that out in the piano, which I have done.

and in the improvisations parts is where I depart a little bit. Sometimes I improvise very into the style they do, but sometimes I keep freedom to myself to go a little bit beyond of what accordion players will do, because it's a different instrument.

0: We just finished our first album. We did a fundraising campaign. It was called Vallenato in the Box. And the idea of the campaign was to build a Vallenato bridge between New York and Valledupar. Because I was feeling like isolated here doing Vallenato by myself. So I thought, okay, I'm a piano player here doing Vallenato without the accordion. It would be nice to have an accordion player to come from Colombia and just be with the band and interact.
1: Now, Alejandro didn't want just any accordion player. He brought Hugo Carlos Granados, dubbed the Vallenato Accordion King of the last 10 years at the Vallenato Festival.
0: We just finished our first album. We did a fundraising campaign. It was called Vallenato in the Box. And the idea of the campaign was to build a Vallenato bridge between New York and Valledupar. Because I was feeling like isolated here doing Vallenato by myself. So I thought, okay, I'm a piano player here doing

0: from the Alejandro Zuleta Vallenato Collective, featuring Hugo Carlos Granados. Next, we hear the story of a very different kind of Vallenato bridge between New York and Colombia, from producer Morgan Greenstreet.
1: Okay, my name is Harold Rodriguez. I come from a Colombian family. I was born and raised in Brooklyn, New York, all my life. Hardly seen anything outside of this country until very recently.
2: When I met up with Harold, he had just returned from his first trip to Colombia, and he was walking on air. He had a new accordion that he wanted to show me.
3: Buscándole toda una parte.

0: first instrument was accordion. And the reason I got into that was because I had seen a soap opera, a telenovela named Escalona, which is based on the composer Rafael Escalona from Colombian coast.
1: Adios, Axel Howard!
0: The role was interpreted by Carlos Vives, which is a very, very big vallenato star. And from there, my curiosity started to blossom, or grow at least somewhat. And my dad gracefully bought me an accordion. I couldn't believe it. I was very overwhelmed, but at the same time, I felt very inadequate and very, very much as an outsider, trying, just looking in, appreciating it more than I can actually produce that kind of music. There's people who are very quick to say that I'm not Colombian because I wasn't born there. And there's people who ask me how I would even doubt that I'm Colombian. My family is Colombian. There's no doubt in my mind that I'm Colombian. But there's no doubt in my mind that I'm American as well.
2: It actually took Harold many years, playing a lot of rock music, and finally watching one more soap opera, this one about composer Diomedes Diaz, to finally commit to playing vallenato accordion.
0: And so I just started with my brother. I started playing a lot of vallenato, listening to Diomedes Diaz. After being influenced so much by Carlos Vives, I started to go a little more traditional route, and that's where I am now. Now, it brought me all the way to Cartagena in Bogota, which is where I started realizing that perhaps I did have enough of that spark that's needed in that music. Not to say it proudly or anything, but it was a validating experience to be accepted by the people who actually can call themselves the owners of that music. I never expected to receive such a loving response. I always thought that it would be very tough to convince people of that area, which are my own people, that even though I wasn't born there, I can still, produce that music, or at least produce the same sentiment.

be honest with you, I almost didn't go. Before I called a taxi to the airport, I decided maybe I shouldn't go. I was very nervous. So how it would be. I never traveled outside the country. So I got extremely nervous. I sat down for a few and put on a vallenato. And as soon as I heard it, I said, I gotta go. And I called a cab and I left. When I got off the plane, I didn't know how to absorb the reality that I was finally in Colombia. It was very, very surreal to the point where I'm speaking to you now. It's still very surreal that I was in Colombia and I feel like I'm in Cartagena still. And some of the city streets remind me very much of Bogota. So when I feel the heat, I feel Cartagena. When I feel the breeze, I feel Bogota. I would put it that way.

0: Harold felt the warmest welcome in Cartagena. He showed up with no contacts and just started playing accordion on the street corner his first night. He was quickly hired to play in a bar, and the next day, a major beer company approached him and hired him for a commercial.
1: The next day, I did the same thing, and they contracted me to play in the Chivas tourist bus, which was incredible to be sightseeing with a bunch of tourists who is a tourist, playing the music from that land, and getting to know the city all in one shot, and being paid for it. It's like, wow.
0: Harold met so many musicians and promoters who are eager to work with him in Cartagena that he already bought his return ticket to Colombia. He plans to grow his vallenato music on both coasts.
1: I'm so glad I went. It completely transformed the way I see vallenato now. Even though I've played it always from my heart, now I feel like I'm standing in both places when

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So it's a very unique experience for me being on the outside and at the same time on the inside. It's like one foot on the out. And when I play, trust that I put both feet in, but when I stop, I bring one foot right back out.

0: And now, something a little different.
1: Hola, mi nombre es Elkin y soy de Colombia. Soy de Barranquilla, Colombia.
0: That's Elkin Pau from Barranquilla, Colombia, producer, percussionist, and leader of the group Del Sonido. The track we're hearing is a solo track, though. It's called Dance, and it's sort of a vallenato.
1: Para mí, un vallenato es un dubstep. Aquí estando aquí.
0: Elkin says, for me, I hear a vallenato.

0: estando en Colombia nunca me llamó tanto la atención el vallenato como aquí.
1: Elkin was never that interested in vallenato in Colombia, he says, but being in New York, where many DJs are using cumbia as a basis for electronic music, vallenato began to call his attention, and so he started working with it.
0: Cuando vine a Nueva York, habían personas, DJs de aquí, gringos de Estados Unidos, que tocaban esas músicas y hacían como...
1: He says, when I came to New York, I started hearing DJs here, gringos, who made their own mixes with Colombian music.
0: A la cumbia le ponían un dembow o la volvían reggaeton.
1: Putting a dembow on a cumbia or turning it into reggaeton or whatever. We're hearing an example of that now, La Encuera 2.0. An Uproot Andy remix of traditional singer Petrona Martinez from a new official remix album entitled Petronica.

0: lo que yo escuché en Colombia era muy diferente a lo que está pasando. Y yo dije, no, hay que rescatarlo. Entonces,
1: Elkin says, I took what those DJs were doing as an influence, but what I used to hear in Colombia was different, and I felt that I needed to bring that back. So he founded Del Sonido, a live band that mixes electronic music styles with traditional and popular music from Colombia. Here's Gozadera, an electro champeta from Del Sonido.

0: end of today's program. And of course, there are many more amazing Colombian musicians than we have time to feature on today's program. Which is why we need to tell you, there is one event every year where you can see and hear many of these excellent groups live on the same stage. The Encuentro NYC Festival of Colombian Music, founded and curated by pianist, composer and educator Pablo Mayor.
1: Estoy en una entrevista con alguien y me imagino que... Okay.
2: Pablo's a very busy man, so we caught up with him in Grand Central Station between meetings, hence the noise.
1: It's been a really amazing, positive experience. The Encuentro was made to show Colombian music in Manhattan, to present new artists who were using Colombian rhythms in their new music. And it created a reaction not only for many Colombians who didn't have this opportunity to really have Colombian music, new music, but also to an international audience, an international group of musicians who wanted to learn to play Colombian music. So it's been a very positive place in New York for the community and something I feel very proud, you know. I've been working, it's been a family endeavor. And there is a nice group of collaborators who actually make this happen. So I'm very thankful.
0: Hey, be on the lookout for this year's Encuentro NYC. Well, we'll leave you with a taste of Pablo Mayor's group, Folklore Urbano. This is El Barrio Project, an evolving multimedia tribute to Spanish Harlem, where Pablo has been teaching for the past 17 years. Pablo is from Cali, Colombia, one of the centers of salsa music. So he's been mixing Afro-Cuban and Afro-Colombian music for quite a while.

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Gregg. That is a little bit of the song Lost Boys by Phoebe Bridgers from her new album, Lost Weekend. What a phenomenal way to debut it. Extraordinary two nights in a row on The Tonight Show. First night, Gregg with a bunch of teenage and preteen young School of Rock type musicians. Mm. And the next night with a bunch of senior citizen blues people. You know, what a way to play that song. And it was extraordinary both times. This young woman started playing guitar at age 13, raised in Pasadena, California, made her debut busking for change at the Pasadena farmers markets, right? And since then, has moved from indie darling to arena-filling, headlining superstar. Mm-hmm. Over the course of a mere three albums, I think it's easy to forget that on her own, Lost Weekend is only the third Phoebe Bridgers solo album. We had her on very early when she was promoting her debut, Stranger in the Alps. That came out in 2017. She was on Sound Opinions chatting and playing for us in 2018. A little later that year, she'd form a band with two of her friends called Boy Genius. And they also similarly exploded. So, you know, it's been 6 years since we had a new album. Punisher came in between. What is Phoebe Bridgers giving us? She got back together with longtime collaborators Tony Berg and Ethan Gruska. I had also winced when I read this. Jack Antonoff had a hand on some tracks. Okay, I don't want to tip my hand. How did it all turn out? Let's play a track here. This is called Bobby from Lost Weekend. I think we need some context here, Gregg. Bobby apparently is Bo Burnham. Bo Burnham, originally a viral sensation, you know, with a runaway smash hit Netflix special during the pandemic. Phoebe's in a new relationship, and I think that's the boyfriend she's referencing. Here it is, Bobby by Phoebe Bridgers from Lost Weekend.

0: That's a little bit of Bobby from the Phoebe Bridgers album Lost Weekend, her third, as Jim pointed out. You know, this album's thrown some people. They're kind of going, wow, I was expecting this and I got that. Lost Boys is a Lost Boy Genius track. It would have been fit in perfectly on that last amazing Boy Genius record. And it's no coincidence that both Julian Baker and Lucy Dacus, her bandmates in Boy Genius, sing backing vocals
1: on
0: it.
1: That, yeah.
0: And it is a bit of an outlier on this record. It's the only song that sounds this pop, this big, this instantly catchy. It's a really good pop song. You know, but it's not an outlier. I think it sets up the album perfectly. It's a good pop song about the Peter Pan complex. And she's talking about men.
1: Yeah.
0: Never grow up, never go home, never grow up, never get old. And it's this complex of, you know, I'm still growing up, even though I'm a mature male. I'm still learning what that means. So there is the ex-boyfriend in here. There's some discussion about him in addition to finding Bo Burnham, her new boyfriend. You know, so there are those layers in those romantic relationships. But I think the one overshadowing figure in this record is her late father, Tony Bridgers, an abusive person, as it turns out. I didn't know a lot about him, but she sort of gets into some of the conflictedness of having a father like this. The album is dedicated to him, and he's kind of like a ghost through this whole album.
1: Well, there's that voicemail he leaves her.
0: Yeah, it's really kind of creepy in a lot of ways, and I'm saying this in kind of a haunted way.
2: Hey, baby, Jeanette. I know you're busy. Being a rock star takes up a lot of your time, I imagine. You're everywhere, dude. Anyway, give me a call if you get a chance. Love you.
0: It's brilliantly done, I think. Emotionally complex record. More avant-garde than I expected. I was expecting kind of a, you know, a folky pop album like she'd been making in the past. And the sonic mix, banjo, pedal steel, strings, synthesizers, the rhythm section's pretty subtle, barely a presence in it. Very electronic, avant-garde touches. That chaotic coda on the title song, Panorama, this mood piece, the vocoderized vocals in parts.
1: It opens with a track called, The Outside.
0: Yeah.
1: Which is pure Laurie Anderson.
0: Right.
1: Right? We're not talking Kanye West vocoder. We're talking Big Science
0: absolutely
1: by Laurie Anderson.

0: say.
1: The wordless choir in Liberty Tree, you know, kind of like a cathedral. You're in a cathedral. Lost Parade, this 55-second instrumental in the middle of this. I was looking at the number of producers and the number of collaborators on this album. I go, this could be a mess. But somehow it ties in together. It's kind of like a sonic tapestry with one song bleeding into the next. Very immersive kind of record. And the screams, you know, she's soft. She's got that soft kind of delicate voice. And then there's those screams that punctuate certain aspects of it that, you know, there are ghosts roaming around in here.
2: No,
1: it she's
2: never
1: dealing
2: going
1: with
2: back,
1: new relations.
2: The same thing, yeah.
1: As above, down below, you know, those kind of things about how the spirit world and the physical world that we occupy are sort of informing each other. This is one of those records you sort of get lost in. At first I go, what do I make of this? And now I'm like, this is a terrific record. Really ambitious, and she pulls it off, I think.
2: It's an amazing record. It's a masterpiece. And you know, I'm going to be pondering, I think, for the rest of my day, what does she mean by so many of these lines? The ambiguity. Because life isn't easy, you know?
1: Right.
2: What does she mean by lost boys never spend their lunch money?
1: Right. They're hustling. They're working people.
2: But we don't know. I mean, you know, in some ways she's critiquing young men who never grow up and get away with murder. And then, but that line at the end, come find me. Yeah. She's simultaneously drawn to things that are bad for her and repelled by them, right? You know, same with the relationship with her dad.
1: Mm-hmm.
2: Let's not forget, when we sat down with her, Greg, way back in 2018, you know, she had been brave and come forward as a Me Too voice, speaking out against another musician. You know, but she's also drawn to lost boys, right? Because nothing is simple. I think we really have to, you know, I feel guilty that we mentioned Bo Burnham to some extent, and Paul Mescal was the other boyfriend, right? But they're popping up in her songs.
1: Well, they're co-writing. Bo Burnham co-writes like seven songs.
2: And co-writes seven songs.
1: Yeah.
2: You know, I think it's like, and some people are going to gasp, as I said, I think she's an artist on the level of Joni Mitchell, right? Joni Mitchell's famous relationships, romantic relationships with people who would appear in her songs, and she would appear in theirs, in that whole Laurel Canyon. There was no way, you know, she was giving us the context. She was putting it on the table, and I think that Phoebe Bridgers is doing the same thing. But boy, does she exist as an artist on her own, and a towering talent.
1: And we're almost making it sound like she's, you know, it's kind of like, oh my God, this is so heavy. But there's these weird moments of humor.
2: There's fun.
1: I was the belle of the governor's ball, hiding in the bathroom like Shelley Duvall.
2: Right.
1: Now that's both kind of horrifying, and it's kind of funny at the same time.

0: because the new boyfriend, old boyfriend was there was with there. The new girlfriend right. who happens to be a musician.
1: She's going through that. So that emotional complexity, both sonically and lyrically, is puts her at another level.

0: That is Why Did You Miss It? New Twisted Teens record called Florida Water Blues. Jim, this New Orleans duo, I thought, gee, they've given us one album already in 2026 called Blame the Clown. I had it on my mid-year top 10.
1: You did.
0: And I go, great, they put out a tremendous album. And then, lo and behold, about a few weeks after that mid-year top 10 came out, here we get a new one, Florida Water Blues. And apparently, they're at work on a third album, and they are now signed to Sub Pop Records.
1: Signed to Sub Pop. Man, these
0: this
1: guys,
0: all happened in, yeah, you know, this last six, seven, 8 months.
1: What a year for Twisted Teens.
0: Unbelievable. So anyway, we are focusing on album number two, Florida Water Blues, band leaders Caspian Hollywell. I gave a little background on him when I was discussing the mid-year top 10. He'd been kicking around the Roots punk scene for a couple of decades in Santa Cruz, the anarcho band punks Blackbird Rom. Mm. Highly recommend that record for people who are looking to investigate who this guy is. Banjo, accordion, washboard, all with a punk rock attitude, and he's bringing some of that into Twisted Teens. He's collaborating with an amazing pedal steel guitar player named Razor Ramon Santos, RJ. So it's basically a duo. They flesh it out with some other instruments, but there's a drum machine on the record that, you know, gets abused, mm-hmm, in various ways. I won't give away any more secrets about Florida Water Blues, but let's play the title track from the third Twisted Teens record, second one that they released this year on Sound Opinions.

0: That's Florida Water Blues by Twisted Teens, title track to the second album they put out in 2026. And it's brilliant,
1: Craig.
2: Yes.
0: The last one was sort of urban claustrophobic, right? Mm. And this one is the swampy mire of Florida, as indicated by the there's something in the water in Florida, right? That produces Florida Man. Yeah. No offense to our producer, Andrew Gill. He knows and can laugh at Florida well. There's just a desperation, a sort of beat, rundown character portrayal thing that, you know, I'm going to name two artists that I am not huge fans of, Tom Waits and Bruce Springsteen. Hmm. You know, but with humor and with much more of a garage approach. If those guys were as good as Twisted Teens, I would be. I mean, there's also a song about the javelina.
1: Hmm.
0: Right? I had to look this up. The javelina looks like a hog, but it isn't. It's part of a different animal family, long snout, pig-like looking thing.
1: Yeah.
0: And of course, this is somebody that, or an animal that Twisted Teens relates to and sympathizes. Mm-hmm. The hunters are out there just to kill them. They don't even bother to grill them. Right? It's

0: There is a lot about these days, these times, the Florida mindset, a certain American mindset, and a desperation. Hand Me a Cigarette, I think, is an epic tale of just being at the bottom of the barrel. And, well, all I can do is kind of laugh and smoke.
1: Yes, the Gulf Coast Elegy of Caspian Halliwell. That's what this is. It is, you know, because there's a side of Florida that people don't see. They think, oh, about retirement homes and, you know, rich people go there to live, you know, once Disney. They're in senior citizens, Disney World, all that stuff. And there's another side to that, to Florida, as there is all over America, right?
0: Yeah.
1: He's talking about those people. It reminds me a little bit of Wednesday's music, you know, same kind of view of North Carolina, the side that people don't talk about or see. This record, too, much like the Phoebe record, Phoebe Bridgers record, there's touches of studio weirdness in here that they didn't have on the previous record.

0: there's more expansiveness to what's going on here. There's a little bit more space in the tunes. The tunes still sound like they've been banged out live, but there's more of a vibe than on their previous records. A feel. They're all about this is a feel band. They're okay about being rough around the edges, even when they're experimenting in the studio.
1: No, well, and I meant to say, you know, in that way, they're very much like Jack White.
0: Yeah.
1: On his last solo album, but throughout his career, and I think also Low Cut Connie from Philadelphia.
0: I thought their previous record, Jim, was the best rock and roll record of the year. And now I'm thinking this one's even better. I don't even know what the third one's going to sound like, but if they keep going at this pace, it's going to be an unbelievable
1: year. I can sense you cheating for your year-end list and putting the two records that came out this year together.
0: I can't. You can separate them, but they're almost like bookends. You know, they belong together. This one has more space, more atmosphere. It's almost like you can smell that swamp. You know,
1: can
0: feel that humidity in Florida. You know, you are off the grid here, baby. This is a different world. We're
1: going to
0: explore.
1: I'm getting itchy as you speak, worrying about tick bites.
0: Yes. Great, great record.
1: I agree. I agree. But we want to know what you, our listeners, thought about Twisted Teens and the epic new Phoebe Bridgers. Share your thoughts with us. Leave a voice message on our website, soundopinions.org, so we can play it on the show. Coming up, we're going to go back in time with Courtney Barnett in a minute on Sound Opinions.

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0: You're listening to Sound Opinions, and that is the song Pedestrian at Best by our guest this week, singer-songwriter and guitarist Courtney Barnett. That was a standout track on our debut album from 2015. We both loved it. And we were so excited to have her perform for us at the Goose Island Tap Room, just Courtney and her electric guitar.
1: Yeah, Courtney's always been a disarmingly honest and low-key interview. Greg, we've both talked to her a few times, but she was even more like that in 2016, so early in her career. We started the conversation by me asking about her earliest memories of making music growing up in Melbourne, Australia.
2: I started playing guitar when I was about 10, and I got a brother who's 4 years older than me. You know, I looked up to him a lot, and he had, like, mixtapes from his friends with like Hendrix and Nirvana and Ace of Base and
1: of course,
2: yeah.
1: What made you fall in love with that music?
2: I just remember being obsessed with it, and I like, we got our first family computer, and I would type out the lyrics as I was listening to the record. And Mum came in one day, and I was listening to In Utero, and I'd written, like, I want to eat your cancer. And Mum was like, what are you listening to?

0: I don't think I really knew what I, you know, what the words were or what they meant.
1: I'm not sure Kurt always did either. Both Greg and I interviewed him. There was a sort of Burroughs stream of consciousness thing that he loved to pursue. He talked about cut and paste and just stray ideas. You, on the other hand, as a writer, have this wonderful novelistic eye for detail. You love little vignettes.
0: Yeah, I've kind of tried lots of different writing exercises and stuff to get ideas. And I went to art school straight out of school, and I remember learning about like the kind of surrealists and the stream of consciousness writing and all that stuff. I found that really interesting. So, you know, I gave that a go, and I still kind of do that every day if I can, which is a lie, every now and then.
1: As often as you can.

0: I would always talk to these Australian musicians, you know, everybody from Nick Cave to AC/DC, and they would always say how tough the bar scene was in Australia. Like, if you weren't pleasing the crowd, they would really let you have it. They would let you know. It was a hard drinking crowd. They wanted to hear some good time music, and if you weren't delivering, you had to put on a show. Did you experience any of that?
1: No, I mean, when we were doing that, it was pretty much just our friends, you know, convincing them to come. And yeah, I've heard those kind of stories, and people would just like throw beers. When I first started singing my songs, it was at open mic night, so it was very kind of acoustic. And then I started working in bars when I moved to Melbourne. Like, I'd play in a band with another guy who worked behind the bar, and we would kind of pour the beers, do the sound, and then sometimes we'd play the gig as well. And be like, serve yourself, and then run and fix the sound. And
0: you were basically a guitar player. That's how you cut your teeth, right?
1: Yeah.
0: As a live performer, you were basically a guitarist in a band.
1: I was just too nervous to sing in front of anyone, I think. I didn't really sing. Like, when I started playing guitar, it was too hard to sing and play at the same time. It took me so long to figure out how that works.
0: How'd you overcome that hurdle about singing? How did you get past the idea of singing in front of an audience?
1: Well, I don't think I am totally over it, but I'm definitely more over it than I was then. I think I just started writing songs that I felt comfortable singing, and in a way that I, you know, I felt in my safe zone.
0: And then you form your own label and put that stuff out. I mean, that was a pretty bold move, too. You never tried to shop it or anybody interested in putting this out for me.
1: Yeah, no one was really interested, so I didn't really know how to do that. I didn't know how to shop stuff around, so I just figured I'd make a store and people could buy it if they wanted to.
0: Become a record mogul.
1: Yeah, that's me.
2: Courtney, you're sitting there. What are you going to play?
1: This on the new album is called Elevator Operator.

0: Ellen.
1: Thank you.
2: Elevator operator by Courtney Barnett. Not to get all rock critic-y on you. Okay, but I love the different ways we can read that song. I mean, in some ways, it seems like a mini novella, you know, about, you know, why is the boy taking the elevator to the roof? Is he going to jump off, right? But then I had another perspective when I've read you say in interviews, it's not really about that. It's about judgment and how people think they know your story when they look at you, but do they?
1: Yeah.
2: What was the genesis of that tune in particular?
1: My friend came over for dinner, Oliver. He's the character in the story. He just kind of said that he'd had a weird experience that day. He went to the Nicholas Building, which is in the middle of Swanson Street, and he wanted to go to the roof because he heard it was a nice view. This lady got in the elevator with him and wouldn't let him go to the roof because she thought he was going to kill himself. And then I kind of created, you know, a story around it because obviously I wasn't there and didn't know the rest of it. But yeah, I kind of just used a little bit of poetic license.
3: The fact that you're writing about these everyday things and turning them into songs, which is a very appealing part of what you do. And it seems like you do write a lot of stuff down. So are you writing all the time, like taking notes on the road? Do you have like a journal that you keep with you all the time? Is that how it starts?
1: I do. I carry a journal and I just write stuff forever. But it takes me a long time to kind of work something out. So even if it's floating around in my head, I'll kind of eventually come back and find it. And if I just write a three-word scribble in my book, then that kind of helps bring it back at some point. In a way, it's
4: a shame you get away. After the break, we'll be back with Courtney Barnett at the Goose Island Tap Room, and we'll get into her songwriting process in a minute on Sound Opinions.

0: We'll hear the wonderful vocalist Liz Wright on this week's Five Faves edition of Mountain Stage when we revisit the year 2005 in Mountain Stage history. We'll also hear the Del McCurry Band, Ray Wiley Hubbard, Amos Lee, and a whole lot more. I'm Adam Harris, executive producer, and I'm stepping in to host this week on Mountain Stage.
1: Tomorrow afternoon at 2 on The Route.

0: Welcome back to Sound Opinions. I'm Greg Kot. My partner's Jim DeRogatis. And that's the song Acqua Profunda from our guest this week, Australian singer-songwriter Courtney Barnett. Before the break, we were talking about Barnett as a lyricist in her songwriting process, and I wanted to get down to the nitty-gritty of things, so I asked her to walk us step-by-step through writing a song.
1: So a song like Depreston, I remember I went and looked at a house, and in the car on the way home, I think I wrote down, if you've got a spare half a million, that line at the end, because that's one of the last things the real estate lady had said to us, you know, the real estate chatter.

the story came first, and then it built around it, and it was kind of sad because it was like this old lady's house that had died, and the family was trying to sell it, and all of her cute little grandma things were still around.

0: So it was, I kind of left feeling really sad. And then there was the chords came really easily because I, at the time, was learning, you guys know the Go-Betweens, yeah?
1: Mm-hmm.
0: You know, Streets of Your Town, the... or whatever it is, that... It kind of grew out of that a little bit. I mean, it's in a different key or whatever, but and it's kind of really different. But to me, it sounds similar.
2: Well, why don't you play Depressed In for us?
0: Sure.

0: it kind of grew out of that a little bit. I mean, it's in a different key or whatever, but and it's kind of really different. But to me, it sounds similar.
1: Well, why don't you play "Depressin'" for us?
0: Sure.

0: That's DePreston from Courtney Barnett on Sound Opinions. You are listening to Sound Opinions. I'm Greg Cott with Jim DeRogatis. We're here with Courtney Barnett at the Goose Island Tap Room. The guitar style, it's a real treat watching you finger pick here, kind of small intimate setting. This is the way you started out in some ways in front of those smaller audiences playing just you and a guitar.
1: Yeah, people always ask me that I don't use a pick, and I think it's because when I was playing acoustic all the time with a pick, I just hate the sound of it on the strings. And I think also because I was playing by myself on acoustic guitar, I probably kind of, I guess it was some sort of like percussive thing as well.
0: But that percussive thing you're talking about, because I really feel like I'm almost hearing two guitars on stage when you're playing. It's like there's a lead thing going on, but there's also this rhythmic thing going on.
1: Yeah, I think, so when I first started writing on these songs, when I was by myself tracking the two, you know, I'd do a rhythm and a lead, and obviously couldn't do that live, so I would always get a friend to come and play the lead stuff wherever we were. So when we did the album, Dan Luscombe, who played guitar on the new album, he's an amazing guitarist, and he couldn't do a tour, and I was like, who am I going to get to play guitar? And then I thought I'd just do it myself. So I'm kind of combining the two things, I guess, and with a bit of extra noise, it cancels out all the wrong notes.
2: I want to seize on that. Seize on that phrase you just used, a little bit of extra noise. The one downside of having you in this format, I mean, what a treat it is for us to have you here showing us these songs in this way. But if people are tuning in on the radio and they've never heard you, I mean, there is an intensity. Is that hard, night after night? Because in a three-piece, there's nowhere to hide.
1: Doing the new album and doing Dan's guitar parts, I really had to push my skills to another level. So it's kind of on the edge of completely falling apart a lot of the time because it's hard for me. There's not a moment in our shows where I'm kind of clocking out and being bored and, like, wondering what's on TV or something.
0: All right, so I want to ask you another thing about your songwriting, because a friend describes to you an

Elevator Ride, and you're making these wonderful songs about everyday kind of moments. But I'm listening to your record again, and I go, you know, Courtney's an environmentalist, too. And you listen to a song like Dead Fox or Kim's Caravan. Water.

I didn't think about it that strongly when I was writing them. It was just, you know, things that were on my mind and that I felt passionate about. I think when I was in high school, I was on the debate team. I really wanted to be a good debater. I wasn't. I just wasn't. I was really nervous and I was really bad at speaking. But my problem is that I'm not that good at communicating my ideas, except through song.

0: Courtney, how about another song?
1: Oh, okay. Well, why don't... How did I sing Dead Fox? No.
2: No.
1: I'll do that. No. Sing as it's on topic.

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1: Dead Fox from Courtney Barnett on Sound Opinions at the Goose Island Tap Room.
2: Are you looking ahead to the next album?
3: Yeah, I'm not very good at making decisions or plans or timelines. So I kind of just amble along until it really has to be done. But I'm sure I want to record something again soon.
2: Okay.
3: My environmentalist album.
2: There you go. Concept album.
3: Yeah.
2: All right. You can play us one more song before you have to
3: run?
2: Sure.
3: Yeah. Is it? Yep. So this song's called Nobody Really Cares If You Don't Go to the Party.

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Oh, indeed. You know it is. The whole lot of shaking radio show here on The Root, WRUR. WIGH Mike here with you for 2 hours of rock and roll. Two great sets of This Week in 1966. New music from the Half Cubes and so much more on this beautiful afternoon in upstate New York. Let's kick it off with no monkeying around here, baby. It's Mickey Dolenz.

Oh, a lot of shaking on the route with music out of Ithaca from the summer of 1960, a tune written by Doc Pomus and Mort Schumann for Bobby Comstock and his Counts. Do That Little Thing. Before that, Connie Christmas from May of 62 on the Checker label and Big Chief. And from the next month, June of 62 on the King label, we heard Lloyd Nolan and Fun Fun. And my guess is that Jerry Rosley of the Sonics had a copy of that record. Just saying, it does sound familiar. Brownsville Station, their first 45 from 1969 on the Hideout Records label, Rock and Roll Holiday, and Mickey and the One-Nighters. Of course, Mickey Dolenz, Don't Do It, recorded in 65, but after the Monkees exploded just about 60 years ago, that'll be next month, Challenge Records decided to reissue it and in early 67, and it did make the charts. The best showing was number 75 on the Billboard charts. More rock and roll to go, and then we've got This Week in 1966. But let's check into 1986 with the Paladins on the route.

WITHWRUR. You take a rock and a bop where it's really neat.

0: W-I-G-H, W-R-U-R, the Roots with the unmistakable voice of Cyndi Lauper there. And, hey, Rochester's Lee Brovitz on bass. Blue Angel from 1980 and a tune called Late. And you well know Cyndi would soon strike it big. Before that, music out of Omaha, Nebraska from November of 1956. We'll send that one out to Jan Niffler. Who does Ain't That the Way Monday nights here on the Route from 6 to 8? Because they're both from Omaha. Yeah, indeed. Alrighty, Sparkle Moore with Rock a Bop. Tyrone Schmidling from San Francisco, California, 1958. You're Gone, I'm Left. Bloodshot Bill from last year's So Fed Up LP. And Talk to You. And the Paladins from 1986, their first LP. And a tune called Come On Home.
1: This is Hannah Mayer from The Roots. 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On WRUR and WITH, The Root.
0: Indeed. This week in 1966, kids, here we go. Way back 60 years this week. Debut at number 149, the McCauley brothers got into it with Van Morrison. They were in Them. And Van, well, it's difficult to work with, to put it lightly. So they had a competing version of Them and then just changed the name to the Belfast Gypsies. Here's a record produced by Kim Fowley. Debuts at number 149 this week in '66. Gloria's Dream.

Yeah, it is, man. Never thought you'd hear that as a chart placing, because Billboard ignored it all the way. But this week in 1966, it debuts at number 106 on Record World and makes it to 104. What are you going to do? Pretty good. And 140 on the Cashbox charts. Before that, debuting at number 126, Psychotic Reaction by the Count Five. Top five on all three major charts, four on Cashbox and Record World. At number 135, Laverne Baker, Jim Dandy, Get Lost. It's Batman to the Rescue. That makes number 135 on Billboard as All Things Bat Were the Rage in 66. At 145, Tell It to the Preacher by London and the Bridges. Only made it to 145 on the Record World charts. It didn't show up on the other two. Kicked off the set with the Belfast Gypsies, Gloria's Dream. Best showing was number 120 on the Cashbox charts. Keep It Going Here, Function at the Junction. Oh, debuts at number 125 and, well, didn't make the top 100, but, man, it sure deserved to.

0: Oh, a lot of shaking on the root. Big howdy hi to Alex Biendez, the king of Todd Farm, and Mr. Desperate Hours himself, listening up in Peabody, Mass. We heard this last set of This Week in 66, The Left Bank with Walk Away, Renee. You know that. Debuts at number 112. Top five on all three charts. Made number two on the Cashbox charts behind Last Train to Clarksville by the Monkees. Before that, The Shadows of Night, debuting at 117. And Bad Little Woman only made number 88 on Record World. Stinks. What a great tune, man. It's a classic garage rock song, but I guess people were over it by then. At number 85, Eddie Floyd with Knock on Wood. Number one R&B, 28 on Billboard, 31 on Cashbox, and 10 on Record World. 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But it sold. That's why it was number 10 on Record World. 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
0: Mike here on The Root, a whole lot of shaking radio show, paying tribute to two ladies who passed away in the last week or so. Of course, we all know about Dolly Parton. We'll hear from her on the second song of this set, but almost a week before, Shelley Fabre passed away at the age of 82. In January of 64, she released a single produced by David Gates. It was called He Don't Love Me, and here it is on The Roots.

Oh, a lot of shaking with Dolly Parton from February 1966, produced by Ray Stevens, and Don't Drop Out. Oddly enough, there was a show scheduled, Candy Does Dolly, at Abilene tonight, and unfortunately, it's a sad tribute. Of course, but very timely, right? You know, Candy Does Dolly, a Dolly Parton tribute show at Abilene tonight. Doors open at 6:30, music at 7. And, of course, we heard from Shelley Fabre from January of 64, a tune produced by David Gates, and He Don't Love Me. And the other one is Football Season's Over is the flip side, actually the A side, but you kind of can't play that now because, well, it's in high gear, isn't it? 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
2: Indeed. Don't miss it, baby. We just heard from Johnny Knight from 1958 in the rock and roll guitar. Rock and roll out of New York City. There you go. J.D. Mangiali was his name, Johnny, but he went with Johnny Knight. Kind of can't blame him. You know. Before that, let's see what we have. Daryl Higham from last year. Killer tune called Hunk of Love. Thank you to Barrett Strong there. He's out of Bedford, England, and has been playing fantastic rockabilly and roots sounds for decades now. Miriam Lena, 2014's Nobody's Baby, and Walking Down the Street, the Reverberations before that out of Portland, Oregon. And Why Should I Care? Well, I don't know. In 2015, their EP titled the same name, and then the Amplifier Heads, Top 5 Music, with a girl named Chop Suey. Big howdy hi to Dane in Honeyoy Falls. Rick in Denver. Marty in Wisconsin. Tommy listening in Stockholm, Sweden. Good morning, Don in Port Macquarie. Hello, Fred in Atlanta. Ray in Cleveland. Mark in Iowa. Katie in Waltroyd. Steve and Annie. Joseph, Dennis, Stately Wayne Manor. And everyone listening in Ithaca, Rochester, and points in between. Thanks for tuning into this here whole lot of shaking show.

0: Oh, a lot of shaking on the route from the summer of 1967. Boyce and Hart, Out and About, top 40 record for them. I guess it had a lot of help as it was. They performed it on the I Dream of Jeannie show, along with, of course, Barbara Eden on drums and Phil Spector in attendance as well. Before that, Rochester's Absolutes from 2011, Baby Let Me Be Your Man, The Liars from 1986's Liars, Liars, How Do You Know? Send that one out to Jay in Buffalo. The Kingsmen, Haunted Castle, Flips Out of Louie Louie, and the flip of 96 Tears, Midnight Hour by Question Mark and the Mysterians.
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0: Got new music right now on the Whole Lotta Shakin' Radio Show from the Laissez-Faire's Five Believers is the title of their extended play release. This one's Treating Me Cold on The Root.

Whole lot of shaking on the roots with Fabienne Del Sol out front with the Bristols. And I'm not a bad girl. The Half Cubes before that of Jem Salutes Bob Dylan and their version of The Mighty Quinn. Hello to our listeners in Syracuse. Stupidity, number one here on the show for August. Beyond Stupidity and what else? A song called Stupidity. Kicked off the set with the latest from the laissez-faires, Treating Me Cold. Hey, tonight on WXXI at 9 o'clock, there is going to be a Dolly Parton special called Here I Am. It was run a little while ago, and they're bringing it back, obviously. Great stuff. So that's tonight on WXXI-TV in Rochester. Also tonight at Abilene, it is Candy Does Dolly, a Dolly Parton tribute show. That one starts at 7 o'clock. A few more songs to go here on the Whole Lot of Shakin' Radio Show. Rolling Stones on the Route.

And their version of Johnny B. Good, looks like they got it from the Beach Boys, sounds like it anyway. From August 1963, The Astronauts with a classic Hot Doggin'. 1981's Battle of the Garages and Rochester's Chesterfield Kings, who won the battle. Are you going to be there at the Lovin', baby? Paul Butterfield Blues Band before that from their East West LP from 66. And the first recorded version of Mike Nesmith's Mary, Mary, Rolling Stones from December's Children, doing Muddy Waters. Look what you've done. A few more minutes to go on the Whole Lotta Shakin' radio show. And 60 years ago today, the Beatles played their last concert, if you don't count the rooftop show in January of 69. And I'm not. So we'll say 60 years ago today, they had their last full concert, organized real concert in Candlestick Park in San Francisco. And here is the last song that they played, as if you couldn't guess.

Oh, a lot of shaking, wrapping things up for this week. And good timing, too, because my voice is shot here for some reason. Rochester's Insiders, recorded in 1982, released in 1983, the single Can't. Before that, the Beatles with Long Tall Sally. The last song they recorded at Candlestick Park in their last organized concert 60 years ago today. Going to wrap things up for me. Next week, we've got the top five for September and a really cool week in 1966 for you. So tune in, will you? Be safe. See you next week.

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5: This is American Roots, digging into the archive for one of our favorite interviews with the late Dolly Parton. In the years since, Dolly received the National Medal of the Arts in 2005 and the Kennedy Center Honors in 2006. She started her own label, Dolly Records, and was the subject of the podcast series Dolly Parton's America with Radiolab's Jad Abumrad. Dolly was a touchstone for so many fans and fellow artists, not to mention the good work she did on behalf of literacy and other important causes. She was one of the major benefactors that helped fund a COVID vaccine, and she stood up for social inclusiveness and diversity in times of discontent, all while staying true to her roots. Dolly passed away on August 25, 2026.
6: This week, the road takes us to the Great Smoky Mountains of East Tennessee with one of the queens of country music, Dolly Parton. We'll speak with Dolly about her return to old-time music on a recent recording, The Grass is Blue, and about growing up in a home where every kid played an instrument, in a place where she first found her sense of style.
7: I had been impressed in my very young life by what they call the town tramp. And Mama said, "Don't look at her, she ain't nothing but trash." And I said, "Well, that's exactly what I want to be when I grow up."
6: More conversation with Dolly later this hour, and music from James Carr, Art Blakey, and D'Angelo. Right now, here's one for Dolly from Frank Sinatra and Count Basie on American Roots.

0: My Tennessee mountain home, Dolly Parton waxing nostalgic back in 1975. And before that, we heard guitarist, inventor, and innovator Les Paul and singer Mary Ford with their version of the Tennessee Waltz. We'll talk with Dolly Parton about life back home and other topics in just a minute on American Roots.
1: The once-shelved Looney Tunes courtroom comedy is finally here. 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Tomfoolery ensues, also starring Bugs Bunny, Porky Pig, Tweety Bird, and John Cena. 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

0: the Art Blakey Quartet from 1963. So, of course, Art Blakey on the drums, Sonny Stitt on alto sax, Art Davis on bass, and the great McCoy Tyner on the piano, playing his own tune, Blues Back. And before that, Memphis singer James Carr with Dark End of the Street. If you're wondering about the country sound of that song, it was written by veteran songwriters Chips Moman and Dan Penn. And Penn in particular is associated with the rhythm and blues sound of Muscle Shoals, Alabama. Back in a minute with some black country music and blue yodeling on American Roots.
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0: This is American Roots. I'm Nick Spitzer. Yodeling in old-time country music has its roots in the falsetto leaps of blues field hollers. There's also later influence from the exotic Swiss and German yodelers who appeared in American vaudeville tent shows early in the last century. Black musicians often picked up on country music and blues yodeling from their white neighbors. This is especially true in some of the old string bands across the South. And one of the great black bands was the Mississippi Sheiks. This is their Yodeling Fiddling Blues.

0: Jerry Lee Lewis and his pumping piano and just the drum set with his first song from Memphis Sun Records in 1956, Crazy Arms. In a minute, we'll head across the state east to the mountains of Tennessee as we hear the second part of our interview with Dolly Parton on American Roots.
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0: The Louvin Brothers with the graphic song, The Knoxville Girl. We'll be back in a minute with Murder Ballads and Other Sad Tales on American Roots.
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0: Hi, I'm Jorma Kaukonen. Welcome to Live from the Fur Peace Ranch. When I first heard about Magic Dick and Sung Nung's partnership, I had to check them out on YouTube. Of course, these guys are great, and we are so excited to have them here at the ranch.
1: We came all this way. From Boston. But Sung is international. He's a traveling man.